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Welcome to Jazz Connections. I'm Larry Slater, the Jazz MD. South Africa has the most distinctive and long-lived jazz community on the African continent. Most jazz fans are blissfully unaware that there is such a thing as South African jazz, but they've almost certainly heard it. Hugh Masekela and Miriam Makeba became international music superstars. Abdullah Ibrahim became the Grand Jazz Master of South Africa as one of the music's great jazz composers and bandleaders. The roots of South African jazz began in township jazz, a vibrant, upbeat music genre born in the segregated black neighborhoods of South Africa during the 20th century that reached its peak during the 1950s. Township jazz was a blend of traditional African rhythms and gospel music with American swing and big band. It became a powerful tool for cultural pride and resistance during the repressive apartheid era. I open the show with Clarinet Quella, from Kippie Moketsie and the Marabi Kings, recorded in 1958. Moketsie soon switched out the saxophone and became one of the most important South African musicians during the transition to modern jazz. Township Jazz.

South African Township Jazz, beginning with Skokien from the Bulawayo Sweet Rhythm Band in 1954, the first record by African musicians to be a hit in the U.S. Kwela Kong was from the 1959 landmark South African musical King Kong, an all-African jazz opera which toured South Africa for 2 years before moving to London. It had an all-black cast, and it launched the career of Mary Makeba, with musicians including Hugh Masekela, Jonas Gwangwa, and Kippy Moketsi. Many of the King Kong artists went into voluntary exile while on overseas tour with the musical. The closing track, Flying High, was from the African jazz pioneers, who traced their origins back to the 50s when jazz thrived and big bands dominated the South African music scene. The band was founded in the 1980s with a mission to revive the vibrant 50s and 60s South African jazz scene, blending big band sound with traditional influences. We heard the pioneers in 1993 from their album Sip and Fly. In 1959,

The 20-year-old Hugh Masekela was an up-and-coming trumpeter when he took an overnight train from Johannesburg to Cape Town to meet a pianist everyone was talking about, Abdul Abraham, then known as Dollar Brand. Masekela came to Cape Town with two other formidable South African jazz players, Kippie Moketsi and Jonas Gwangwa on trombone. Abraham was 25 at the time, and he was the forward-thinking figure needed to complete South Africa's greatest band of the era, the Jazz Epistles. They were able to record just one session in 1959 before the country's brutally racist apartheid government forced them into exile. Only 500 copies of this album were ever printed, after which this remarkable recording was buried and almost lost forever. The Jazz Epistles.

Dollars Moods, written by Hugh Masekela, and Scullery Department by Kippy Moketsi from the legendary Jazz Epistles, recorded in 1960. The apartheid policies of the South African government classified jazz as a subversive, racially integrative art form, which resulted in prohibitions on radio airplay and restrictions on mixed-race performances. Later in 1960, police opened fire on a crowd of people who had assembled outside a police station in the township of Sharpeville to protest against the pass laws, an internal passport system that was designed to racially segregate the population and restrict movement. At least 91 people were killed, many shot in the back as they fled. After the massacre, the apartheid government passed additional measures limiting the band's ability to perform and rendering the band's scheduled national tours impossible. The band's core members sought exile to evade persecution and sustain their musical careers. The trumpeter Hugh Masekela departed for studies in London, while Abdul Ibrahim left for Europe around 1962. Masekela became an international star, with recordings in both the jazz and popular music spheres. In 1968, he had a smash hit in Grazing in the Grass. When Masekela was recording his debut album, called Promise of a Future, the music for the album turned out to be short by 3 minutes. Grazing was a last-minute addition. Macero was recorded in 1972 on Masekela's Home is Where the Music Is, one of his greatest recordings. Hugh Masekela.

In 1986, while Hugh Masekela was in exile from the apartheid regime of South Africa, he recorded his iconic anthem, Bring Him Back Home, Nelson Mandela. Mandela, who was imprisoned for 27 years, was a great fan of Masekela's music, and on Masekela's birthday in 1985, he managed to smuggle a letter to him expressing his good wishes. Masekela was inspired to write Bring Him Back Home in response, and the song became the unofficial anthem of the anti-apartheid movement. I opened our Masekela set with his 1968 Grazing in the Grass, followed by Maseru from his 1972 Home is Where the Music Is. Maseru is the capital and largest city of Lesotho, a landlocked country entirely surrounded by South Africa. The other South African expatriate to find international success was Miriam Makeba, nicknamed Mama Africa. She was a singer, songwriter, actress, and civil rights activist, and in 1964, she married Hugh Masekela, though their union lasted only a couple of years. Her musical career began in South Africa, where she founded the Skylarks, an all-woman South African band of the 1950s, which at one time was the most popular black singing group in the country. The Skylarks blended American influences with South African tribal rhythms and mbube, a four-part harmony approach originated by Zulu miners. Makeba left South Africa in 1959 to attend the Venice Film Festival, but was not allowed to return. Her records were banned from South African radio, and the Skylarks broke up a short while later. While in London in 1959, Makeba met Harry Belafonte, who became a mentor and colleague. Makeba was perhaps the musician most responsible for bringing African music to a Western audience. She was frequently viewed by audiences as the embodiment of Africa and became a symbol of opposition to the South African apartheid system. To close the hour, we'll begin with the Skylarks around 1950, followed by two of Makeba's famous South African songs, the Click Song from 1963 and Pata Pata from 1967. Pata Pata means touch, touch, and is also the name of a style of dance that was popular in Johannesburg's townships. Thanks for listening.

In my native village in Johannesburg, there is a song that we always sing when a young girl gets married. It's called the click song by the English, because they cannot say, "Ongqothwane."

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4: 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Hello again, everybody. My name is Don Campo. Welcome to my program of experimental music. It's called No Pigeonholes EXP. I will bring you a variety show of a lot of different types of experimental music. We will jump around in genres. We have a lot of new arrivals tonight. We've got improvisation, electronics, modern classical, noise and ambient, field recordings. We've got all sorts of cool stuff for you. It's called No Pigeonholes EXP, 6 until 8 p.m. every Thursday night, Pacific time, right here on Cows Community Radio. It's time for experimental music. It's time for No Pigeonholes EXP.

0: That is the brand new track from Barbara Ellison and her new album called Berduchon, if I'm saying that correctly. And the track, which I'm probably not going to say correctly, but it's Klauchu. Barbara Ellison, she is reimagining some interesting styles of vocal music on her new album. She is an artist that lives in Ireland now and has produced other very interesting music. And this is her new album called Berduchon, available on Bandcamp, I believe. And then before Barbara Ellison, we heard Achille with a track called The Lost Scripture from a kind of a groove CD, a little bit of techno-tribal, a lot of different artists on this particular album called Earth Spirit Grooves, and the track there from Achille. And then before that, the techno producer, and does some sampling and a lot of interesting experimental music as well. His name is Ricardo Villalobos, and from the album called Dependent and Happy, we heard the track called Groomax. Ricardo Villalobos. You're listening to No Pigeonholes EXP. My name is Don Campo. Thanks for joining me tonight on my two-hour program of experimental music. Got a lot of different styles. As I said at the beginning of the program, a lot of new arrivals to turn you on to, and hopefully some of these artists are new to you, and you can begin following them, become fans of their music, and maybe pick up some of their own music at their various sites, especially in Bandcamp. This is Cows Community Radio. 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
0: 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Turning your attention now to a really interesting artist that's new to me. Her name is Vera Marie,

And her album is called Eupnea. And she does some interesting stuff with experimental interpretations of vocals as well. The track we will hear right here is called Breathing from Vera Marais, M-O-R-A-I-S. Vera Marais on No Pigeonholes EXP.

Ha ha ha.

0: Yeah, that is the music of Max Devereaux and Alec Watson. And the title kind of sounds like the track itself, Fish Energy. Yeah, from their album called Febrile. Max Devereaux and Alec Watson. Before that, we heard from England, Hubert Heathertoes, with another very interesting track called Rialto Scuro from Notus Tollens. And he's an interesting artist working in a lot of different styles, from beats to electronics to experimental sounds, Hubert Heathertoes. Nick Dudston right before that with Island Recursion from his album called Sculptura. Vera Murray right before that with a track called Breathing from her really interesting and excellent album called Eupnea. It's Eupnea. Vera Murray. You're listening to No Pigeonholes EXP right here on Cows Community Radio.
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0: Yeah, well, we're coming up next. We've got an interesting CD called Trip City from a couple of home recording artists who have worked together for quite a while now. That's Tim Munganest on guitar and Astro Al on electronics and other effects. And the track that we were here is called Guitars of Mars. It's Tim Munganest and Astro Al as No Pigeonholes EXP continues right here on Cows.

You are in the middle of 2 hours of experimental music in many different styles. This is Cowes Community Radio, KOWS LP in Occidental. My name is Don Campo, and part two of No Pigeonholes EXP starts right now.

0: That is the most excellent new album from Maya Eskeratka, Torsten Slain, and Sigurd Itra Arna. It's called The Swamp Lie, from this noted Norwegian composer and vocalist and experimentalist, and two of her mates. The Sun Also Rises and The Roses Will Bloom, from The Swamp Live, from Maya Eskeratka and friends. Before that, we heard electronic music from Thomas DiMuzio from San Francisco with Displacement Manifesto from his album called Delineation of Perspective. We heard a little bit more of Vera Murray right before that from Eupnea album. We heard Atlantic. We heard a short excerpt from Improvica number 2 from Dave Newhouse from Maryland and his brand new, really awesome CD called Improvica. We heard just an excerpt from that. And then to start that set off, we heard Trip City from Astro Al and Tim Munganest with Guitars of Mars. You're listening to No Pigeonholes EXP right here on Cows Community Radio. My name is Don Compo. 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
0: 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Let's turn our attention now to a really interesting CD from what is essentially a jazz band, but they did some kind of more experimental stuff on this particular track. It's called Bassism Trio. It's Errico De Fabritas, Alberto Popaya, and Fernando Ferrao. Their album is

called Kesh Valley. No, excuse me. The album is called Dreams Must Explain Themselves. The track is called Kesh Valley from the Bassism Trio as No Pigeonholes EXP continues.

0: That is a piece from composer Richard Begin. The track is called The Factory That Makes Erasers, and it's from the album called Eraserhead, music inspired by the film of David Lynch on the Unexplained Sounds label, Richard Begin. And then before that, we heard Daniel Fishkin with Composing the Tinnitus Suites, from his album called Dark Listening. We also heard a track called Burnt Meow from Persiflage, and I don't know much about that artist, but interesting stuff. We also heard once again from Barbara Ellison and her brand new album called Merduchon, and the track called Gaesa. Barbara Ellison, fascinating and breakthrough album from her. And then we heard Masayoshi Fujita right before that with some interesting experimental vibes stuff from his album called Apologues, the track called Beautiful Shimmer, and we started off with the Bassism Trio from their album called Dreams Must Explain Themselves. 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My name is Don Compo, and the radio show is called No Pigeonholes EXP.
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0: All right, as we get to the end of the program, I usually like to space out a little bit with ambient experimental drone, and we will do so with Thomas Brinkman, an experimentalist, longtime experimentalist, and his album is called Get, Get, Get. This is the title track from Thomas Brinkman. Then we've got more stuff coming up as we get near the end of this edition of No Pigeonholes EXP.

Well, that's a very appropriate end to this edition of No Pigeonholes EXP. That's the music of Phil Niblock and his track called A Third Trombone from his album called Nothing to Look At, Just a Record, from this very influential and late American composer, Phil Niblock. And then before that, we heard a little bit of electronics and even some beats from Thomas Brinkman from his album called Get, Get, Get. That is the title track that we heard, Get, Get, Get, from Thomas Brinkman. Thank you for listening to this edition of No Pigeonholes EXP right here on Cowes Community Radio. 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You can hear past programs, hook up with me by social media or email. I'd love to hear from you. Thank you a lot for listening to this edition of No Pigeonholes EXP. I'll be back next Thursday with another program of experimental music. And then on Wednesday, next Wednesday, I will have my jazz program called Feast on This. That's from 1 until 2 p.m. Pacific time on Wednesdays, and then 6 until 8 p.m. Pacific time Thursday nights right here on Cowes. Thanks a lot. See you next time.

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2: 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Greetings, listeners. Greetings. I'm feeling good this week. Another good week. Another week of no caffeine, you guys. That's been, I don't know, 3 or 4 weeks now. And gotta say, feeling good. Don't need that caffeine. Don't need that extra anxiety. Mm-hmm. Yeah, feeling good. Yeah, Flo J's got a quick story for you, okay? Last week, I went to witness the nuptial ceremony. That's a wedding, in case you don't know. Nuptial ceremony of my dear friend Cameron and his sweetheart Jeannie. And since I'm single... Ladies, are you listening? Yes, I'm single. I went alone. I went to this wedding alone, and you know, I thought I'd be nervous about that. Since, you know, aside from the couple and one other guy I met a few times, I didn't know anyone at this wedding at all. I'm driving blind, so I'm driving to the venue. I thought that I'd feel, you know, that anxiety creep in, that desire to turn back, and my social anxiety kick in. But no, I didn't. Instead, I felt this different kind of energy. I felt excited to go to the wedding. Most of all, to celebrate these two cool people who are getting married, to bear witness to them and show up for them. And I was excited just to be there. Also, maybe meet some new people, maybe even meet a fine lady. It just felt good. And it was really fun for me. I'm so glad that I went. And I'm so proud of myself for showing up as my best self, sticking my neck out, being forthcoming and taking the initiative to strike up conversation and even dance a bit. I didn't meet any eligible ladies, unfortunately. But hey, it was just a proud Flo J moment, all right? And I just wanted to share that with you guys. I just went out there and did it, and I had a great time. So congratulations, Cameron and Jeannie. You know, it made me think of tonight's show and tonight's question of the week. And this is where you, dear listeners, can contribute. You can contribute to the on-air conversation by calling in with your answer to the question of the week. Are you ready for the question? Here it comes. I want to know, what is the secret to a lasting relationship? Okay, and I'm talking about intimate relationships, girlfriends, boyfriends, spouses, common law, live-in, lovers, etc., okay? And I'm interested to hear from those who are in a relationship, in a successful lasting relationship. I mean, you guys are the experts, right? How do you keep it going after so long? Okay, so let me know. But even those who are not in a lasting relationship, it doesn't mean we don't have an idea of what it takes. Okay, maybe we just haven't found the right person yet, or maybe we just don't want that for ourselves. In any case, what do you think it takes to be in a long-term relationship? Tell us your secrets. Call in the studio here at 707-755-9250. That's 707-755-9250. And share your thoughts with us. All right. And hey, at the top of next hour, we have our feature, Give the Drummer Some, where we highlight a noteworthy drummer, one that you may or may not have heard of. Well, you heard of this guy. I've been waiting for this one, baby. Waiting too long for this one. He is a legend in rock drumming. He left us at just 32 years of age. But in those 12 years or so, he developed a reputation, yeah, as one of rock's, well, most memorable, signature, one-of-a-kind drummer. And I'm talking about Keith Moon from The Who. So stay tuned for that. All right, we'll play some of my favorite Keith Moon tracks, including some rare live recordings. And we'll talk about his drumming style. So that's all coming up today. on the Dirty Laundry Show, happening exclusively on Cows Radio 92.5 FM. Hey, I'm thinking we start the set off with a song from The Who. This is from the last album that Keith recorded, 1978. All right, this is Keith Moon. Keith Moon on the full moon. This is a song called I've Had Enough. Let's get into it.

Yeah, that was the Guess Who, of course, rocking it with a little Undone. Stephen Ramsey just wrote in, and he says the secret to a long-lasting relationship. Here it is from Steve. He says his wife, my wife and I have been married for better than 41 years. Congrats, Steve. It's amazing. I believe my recipe is that every week we go out for dinner. Twice a week, we go to a fancy restaurant, have a few cocktails, a beautiful dinner, and some stimulating conversation. Wow. Yeah, she goes on Tuesday, and I go on Friday.

0: All right. Yeah, my brother Steve says,
1: here we go.
0: The secret to a lasting relationship, do not sit down to relax, ever. You guys figure that one out. Here's some Dan Auerbach.

yeah, Cherry Bomb. Hey, it's Flo J talking to you. This is the Dirty Laundry Show on Cows Radio, and we're asking the question tonight, what does it take to have a successful relationship? Well, we get a lot of people calling in here and leaving their comments, so let me read some of these comments. Tanya says, communicating honestly with respect, laughing as much as possible, independence from the relationship, okay, each person doing their own thing, physical connection, a little hanky-panky and attraction, I guess, and a genuine curiosity for life, both together and independently. I like that. Yeah, you both got to be curious, right? Yeah. Not easy. Chris says, Chris has been married forever. He says, laughing with each other, taking time in the beginning to really get to know each other, and then date nights with each other once you've been together. A lot of people said that. Yeah, date nights is super important. Listening to each other and remembering that you chose each other's faults. And make sure that they are your best friend. Oh, that's great, Chris. Glad you have a happy, happy marriage. Kristen says, the key to a successful relationship is picking your battles. Yeah. Listening beyond words. And always having your partner's back, regardless if you agree or not. And always, I mean always, know it is your partner and you, number one. And of course, the usual, taking time together, whether home or away, blah, blah, blah. Keeping intimacy important. Sharing secrets and protecting each other. Oh, this is making me so sentimental. All right, Kim says, let it go. Knowing that you can argue, but don't dwell on it. Leave the past in the past and move on. You only live once, so enjoy life and laugh often. I'm really sensing a theme here that being positive in the relationship is so important, right? Negativity is not gonna work. Scott Bronis says, trust. Trust your partner. Patience with your partner. Understanding. Dependability. Passion and great sex certainly doesn't hurt. Yeah, great sex. I agree. That's kind of important in a long-lasting relationship, I think. I mean, I haven't had too many long-term relationships, but sex always factors in one way or the other. And Jeffrey, he also says honesty and trust. A sense of humor and healthy sexual curiosity. I like this sexual stuff. Yeah, super important, right? If you don't have that spark, or if that spark dies, it's tough. Tough to keep going. Unless you're both kind of asexual beings, that's okay too. Let's get a little sexy song here from Randy Newman. Love this tune with my friend Jim Keltner on drums. Let's do it.

0: can leave your hat on, but maybe take it all off otherwise. Yeah. I think we have a caller on the line. Actually, I'm going to be honest. I shouldn't lie. I recorded this earlier. My buddy Johnny, he's on the East Coast, so a little late for him to call in. So we called in earlier, and I recorded it. So let's listen to Johnny. Give us his words of wisdom regarding healthy long-term relationships. Right, let's see if we can cue him up here.
1: Hello, Jay. How's it going, man?
2: Hey, brother. How you doing, Johnny?
1: Good. Good.
2: Yeah, so you're calling in and want to talk about relationships. You got a good relationship. How long have you been married?
1: So I've been married for almost 23 years.
2: Oh, my God. I remember your wedding. hell of a good time. And so it's been a long time since you got married, right? And, like, how do you keep this relationship going for so long? Like, what's your first answer to that question? What would you say?
1: I guess my first answer would be we have kept it going a long time. I'm definitely no expert when it comes to relationships. We've had our ups and downs, as I think most couples do, you know, through the years. But I think, you know, as long as both people in the couple are, and you both really have to do this, are able to never stop learning, never stop trying to adjust the relationship, grow the relationship, you know, as it changes, because it changes constantly through the years.
2: Yeah, and like, how do you adjust? Like, what are some specific things you do to adjust the relationship?
1: Yeah, absolutely. So, well, I'll give you a kind of a simplistic example. We're both working professionals, so we've got the day jobs, and then we've got to come home for the family and for each other and that sort of thing. So one thing that we did early on is we tried not to let the little things around the house distract us from having a good relationship. So the things like laundry and dishes and that sort of thing. So, you know, early on we said, hey, look, we've got a family here. Everybody should do their own part. And everybody does their own laundry. Everybody's got a dish day. And it just allows for not having those things become larger issues within the relationship.
2: Yeah, because those things can build resentment over time, right? Like,
1: oh, animosity, for sure.
2: Yeah. It's not a big deal that he didn't fold the clothes, but the next week he didn't fold the clothes either. And the next week he didn't either. And like, ah! And then, you know, people end up getting upset with the other person over what seems like a little thing, but it's this resentment that builds up over time, right? So you're talking about not building up that resentment.
1: Exactly. Yep. And or recognizing it when it's happening, you know, because, you know, life is long and it's this repeated thing that might happen over the course of weeks, months, and years. And then deciding to address it, right, to try to solve it together.
2: Yeah. Now, do you think having kids has strengthened your relationship?
1: That's a good question. Kids are their own stress on a relationship, right? There's the element that is, are you parenting the kids in the same way? Do you have the same values? Do you have the same idea around how you want to push them and you know, what you want for them and how you discipline them? And so there's a lot there that can cause stress. So I'm not going to say it's free of that, but the joy they bring, the moments of joy, you know, the young ages, even later on in life, having the family at the table, having family conversation, you know, Julie and I will look across the table to each other in, you know, many different situations and just kind of an acknowledgement of how blessed, you know, we are to have this family, have these kids, you know, great kids that are just, doing well, and they care about others, and they've got empathy, and they, you know, we feel that we've raised them, you know, to hopefully be, good people, you know, not just our kids.
2: Yeah.
1: So, yeah, you know, that's a positive. That brings a lot, because if you want the family, that's a huge positive into your relationship, is that family environment and wanting to keep that family together.
2: Yeah, that's what I'm thinking. Like, you know, you do a lot of things. They say, you know, don't necessarily do things for the other person, your spouse or your partner. You do things for the relationship. And if you have a family, you know, you do the things for the family. So I always wonder that, because I don't have any kids. And obviously, I'm not great at these long-term relationships. I've had a few long-term relationships in terms of years, numbers of years, several years, but, you know, never in the double digits, let's say. And I wonder, like, if I had kids with my partner, if that would change, you know? If it's like, okay, now we both have a common goal here outside of just the relationship between us two. It's like, we got to raise this family. So, I don't know. To me, maybe you work a little harder at it.
1: Yeah, you know, I think in some ways you do, because you've got that responsibility, right? You know, to take less of a responsibility, you could have a pet or an animal together, you know, a dog or a cat or something like that, right? Still some responsibility, but not, you know, as scary if you separate and the dog has to go with one or the other, right? But certainly if you've got kids and you want that for them, you know, that's a kind of a decision, like a selfless act that you need to make. But if that's something that you want for them, to have that environment and that family and that structure to go back to and have that as a base for what, you know, creates their own personal strength, then, yeah, it makes you want to try harder. And, you know, we've had plenty of conversations about things that aren't working, you know. You know, late night conversations, that kind of stuff, back and forth. But
2: Have you ever seen a counselor or a therapist, if I may ask?
1: You know, I think we did once, but it was a long time ago. I mean, it was such a long time ago, I don't even recall, right? I mean, I can't even think about what we might have talked about. But, you know, I think most couples, you get to that point, right? You want someone else to give you an opinion, right? You know, it's like, wait, hold on, I'm right on this one, you know what I mean, or whatever.
2: Kind of mediate. Willing.
1: Yeah, exactly. You know, you're not willing to let it go or whatever, right?
2: I think that can really help in a relationship when you get to a point where you're just not seeing eye to eye and super frustrated, and it's almost like maybe a breaking point. It's like, that's when it's good to call in somebody to see what's really going on here, you know, to really dive in and give an objective view and ask the right questions and stuff. That happened with my last relationship. We never went that route into counseling. And I wonder, you know, if we had, things would be different. Now, you know, plenty of people have kids, you know, they get a family together, they want it so bad, or they don't have kids and they want it so bad, and it doesn't work out. Like, so I'm asking you, like, what is it about you and Julie, like, you know, what is it that you see in her? Like, what is it that keeps you guys together, not one of these folks that had to split up because it was best for them?
1: Yeah, and I think it's just not letting the issues get too big, right? It's having the emotional intelligence. Like, here's one of the big ones. The ability to say you're wrong in an argument that's going on, whatever that argument might be. And we don't argue a lot, but, you know, say we argue once every 2 or 3 months, right? You know, I mean, a real argument, not something small, right? That, you know, we both, you know, and I don't think I'm, you know, the most emotionally intelligent person in the world, but I think we both got enough emotional intelligence to step back in those moments and say, hey, I effed up on this, this, and this. I'll take that on the chin. I could have done that softer or different, or I shouldn't have said that, or whatever the element is, right? But then the other person as well has to say, and maybe I overreacted, or, you know what I mean? In other words, if you're not both taking some responsibility there, then again, that animosity thing can just start to grow. And, you know, I'm not saying there aren't moments where, you know, you're not like, man, yeah. I am just at my edge with this person, you know, and I would just like to go away for a little while and just like regroup and come back and that kind of stuff, right? Because that definitely happens, right? But if you've got someone who's willing to partner with you, that whole partnership that you kind of mentioned in the beginning, that partnership means, hey, I'm willing to admit my own faults as well and not act as though I'm always right, right? And I've got to win the argument or whatever it might be.
2: Right, right. It's not about winning the argument. Yeah. Yeah, that's important. Man, this is good. You got any other advice for people that are trying to stay together, or what have you learned over the years? What else?
1: Yeah, I mean, I think, you know, the ability to enjoy time together, right? So I think, you know, whether it's, you know, drinks, a cup of coffee, could be alcohol, could be whatever you want, but, you know, you got to enjoy conversation with each other. If you don't enjoy being alone and having that conversation with each other and wanting to know about each other's day, wanting to, you know, maybe, you know, just be a listening board, you know, to their day, that kind of stuff, you know, then it's only going to be so tight, right? Because you're going to get distracted with all the stuff in life, because there's a lot in life, right, to distract you, whether it's your phones or whether it's your kids or whether, you know, who knows what, right, or the work. But the ability to do that and sit down and do that, we try to do that. We do a date night at least once a week. You know, we do a dance class thing, which is kind of nice. We're learning that. It's kind of like a thing we can do.
2: Whose idea was the dance class, Johnny?
1: So I did that for her birthday. It was about a year ago, I guess. And I called a friend of hers who used to be a cheerleader for the Patriots. And I knew was a good dancer. And I said, do you know of any places? She offered this place. And I mentioned it to Julie, and she said, yeah, absolutely. And I'll say one thing. Our instructor, because it's one-on-one dance lessons, our instructor, we've asked her, we said, yeah, how good are we getting? And she's like, yeah, you guys are still level one, right? We're not very good at it, right? But, you know, so whatever. That's not the point, right? But she said, if the goal is to have fun, you know, you guys are hitting it out of the park. Now, I don't know if that's because we go there with two beers in our system, you know, every time we go, or what it is. But the point is we're doing an activity together and we're having fun, you know?
2: Oh, man, that makes me happy to picture you guys on the dance floor with a few beers and you having a good time. How sweet. Yeah. After 23 years.
1: Yes.
2: Good.
1: Yes.
2: So you in it for another 23?
1: Oh, God willing, man. My goal in life is if I go first, it's a blessing, because I don't want to live without her. So I would sign up for 23 more years even.
2: Yeah, I mean, you're talking about chemistry too. You know, that's something you mentioned. You know, you want to know how they're doing. You want to enjoy the same things that you're doing. A lot of it's chemistry, right? Everything can be.
1: Yeah.
2: Everything can, you can check all the boxes with the partner and everything's cool, but if you don't have that chemistry, and it's like, it's an intangible thing in a way.
1: Yeah.
2: Like, I've dated a lot of women and,
1: yep.
2: Like, what's wrong? Why can't I get into this? Why can't I enjoy it? And, you know, it might be my own, subconscious, fear of attachment or some stuff like that.
1: Yeah, personal sabotage or something, yeah.
2: Yeah. Could be that. But it could also be just, you know, just chemistry, just pheromones, the attraction that, you know, two beings have to one another, that, you know, you see it across the room or you smell it, you know.
1: Oh, absolutely.
2: You know, if you don't have that, then everything you can try, you know, you can try to work on it and work on it and work on it, but it's just not going to work, I think.
1: Yeah, exactly. And then both people have to feel to a certain degree that, you know, the relationship is the thing that's worth it, right? You know, if you're not willing to both try, at least to some level of the same, you know, the same degree, yeah, it's going to be tough to hold that together.
2: Yeah. Johnny, appreciate you calling in, man. This is great.
1: Absolutely.
2: Now, you want to request a song? Let's play a song.
1: I'm going to go with some country music. I'm going to go. Do you do any Tom T. Hall?
2: Of course, yeah. I'll do whatever you want.
1: All right, Tom T. Hall. Let's do the Shoeshine Man.
2: The Shoeshine Man. All right, going out to Johnny. Appreciate you calling in, brother. Love you. And keep it real and tell Julia I said hello, all right?
1: All right, will do. Later on, Flo J.
2: Later, brother.

side, Delbert McClinton. Gotta love that guy. I love his tunes. Always like tongue-in-cheek and the turn of phrases. I don't know if he writes his own stuff or what, but he might get some songwriters on that stuff. Before that, before Delbert, we heard Aretha. Yeah, Aretha Franklin doing the Beatles tune, Eleanor Rigby from Fillmore West. I think that was 1969 with the King Curtis Band backing him up. Yeah, with Bernard Purdy, my man Bernard Purdy on drums. Bernard's the guy who plays Cold Sweat on our Dirty Laundry theme song at the top of the every show. Right on, Bernard. Before that, yeah, we went a little old school, a little cock rock with Van Halen, I'll Wait. Remember that one? What a great tune. From the album 1984, which was released in 1983. They really had the foresight, you know, to name it correctly. And then Tom T. Hall was before that. That was a request by Johnny, the Shoeshine Man. Thank you, Johnny, for calling in with your words of wisdom. What a humble dude, huh? You can just tell, you know? You can just tell. He's a great partner. He's a great father. Admittedly, doesn't always get it right, but keeps trying. And that's what we're all doing here, right? You just got to keep trying. Get back on the horse. All right. I think it's time to hear from our underwriters. This is an all-volunteer program here at Cows Radio. Everybody that works at Cows is doing it for the love of it. So we rely on underwriters. So here are some underwriters.

0: 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You know what I'm saying?
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that. Thank you. 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Obviously, we don't have the money to hire voice artists to do our spots here, but hope you patronize those underwriters. 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And the call-in number, if you want to call in and talk to me, 707-755-9250. Yeah. Hope you're having fun here and digging the tunage. We're here every Thursday night at 8 p.m. We're going to 10 p.m. We're just halfway through. Oh, my God.

It's time for our weekly segment here. Not every week, but often we do this segment at the top of the middle hour on Dirty Laundry. That is Give the Drummer Some, and that's where we feature a drummer. And tonight, we got one of the greatest drummers of all time, one of the greatest rock and roll drummers of all time. We're talking about Keith Moon of The Who, or as we like to now call it, The Two. I call The Who The Two now, since there's only two original members, Roger Daltrey and Peter Townsend. But yeah, Keith Moon, he left us way too early in 1978. At just 32 years of age. But that man lived life to the fullest, and really over the fullest. Yeah, he lived his life like he played the drums. Fast, hard, extreme, always the center of attention, always the life of the party. You know, so when you hear his drumming, his personality was exactly the same. Keith's drumming could really only work in The Who, I think. You know, in any other band, he would have been too loud, too obnoxious, overplaying, too busy, too energetic. But in The Who, you know, you had the three other members, Roger Daltrey on vocals, Peter Townsend on guitar, and John Entwistle on bass, three guys who were just as loud, just as obnoxious on stage, just as energetic, just as wanting to be the center of attention. And so Keith's drumming was perfect. I think I remember Pete Townsend saying once that The Who were four musicians vying for control, each of them trying to outdo the other at every turn. So it's a good thing they were amazing musicians, because otherwise it would have fell apart. And it was that madness that made it so appealing to young, testosterone-driven blokes like myself, who could not get enough of The Who in high school and in college. And I tell you, it still works for me. It energizes me every time I hear The Who. Now, as far as Keith's drumming style, I was never a real big fan of his drumming because it wasn't exactly groovy. You know from this show, I dig the grooves, y'all. Laying it down like we're hearing right now. Yeah, Keith's drumming doesn't exactly land in the pocket, as us musicians would say. He didn't exactly play for the song, right? He played over the song. He played through the song. But his MO was to draw attention to the drums, and I think to have some bloody fun at the same time. And he didn't take the music or himself very seriously. So growing up, I admired his drumming, but I wasn't drawn to it like I was drawn to other drummers. It was too wild, too out of control. But of course, that's the beauty of Keith Moon. He can play that wild, and somehow it works. He wasn't a bad drummer. In fact, he was an incredible drummer with solid timekeeping skills and an ability to add his signature to every song in The Who's vast catalog. That is until 1978, when he died of an overdose of a drug he was taking to deal with alcohol withdrawals. Pete Townsend said he probably took those overdose of a drug as another joke, because he was always joking. All right, so let's hear an early one from The Who with Pete and Roger and John and, of course, Keith. Okay, this one's about watching porn. You know, perfect for an audience they were targeting, young teenage boys. All right, the energy, the verse. Listen to the snare on the quarter notes. Listen to the drum fills on the toms after almost every vocal line. Anywhere he can sneak it in. He wants to be the center of attention. It's a tune called Pictures of Lily.

Yeah, pictures of Lily. Who can relate? And we're going to move on to one of the famous live rock records of all time, really. We're talking about Live at Leeds, 1970. This is The Who, of course. We're talking about Keith Moon's drumming. This is from the rock opera Tommy. That's how sophisticated The Who were, right? Pete Townsend wrote an opera. A rock opera. These British bands, they had the influence of Western classical music. The American bands didn't really have that. There was a certain sophistication in these bands, like the Moody Blues and Jethro Tull, and the Beatles, and even the Rolling Stones to an extent. It was like they were composing rather than just making bubblegum tunes. And I don't know. That's just my opinion. So this is a great showcase for Keith because, except for a bit in the beginning, which is entitled Amazing Journey, the second half of this medley called Sparks, it's a lovely instrumental jam, a real groove that gets the whole band to open up. So I'm happy to play this for you and everybody listening. This is The Who. Let's get into it. 8 minutes of pure joy.

1970. That's Amazing Journey and Sparks, from originally from the Tommy album, but that was live at Leeds. Get that album if

don't have it. Killer. The Who at their peak. Well, let's move just 1 year forward to 1971, and we're going local. San Francisco Civic Auditorium. This one comes from The Who's box set, which is called Maximum R&B. And Keith just goes off throughout this tune. All the other instruments, all the vocals be damned. Absolutely impressive. And about halfway point, about 2 minutes and 30 seconds, listen for what has to be one of the longest drum fills in recorded rock. I think it's about 24 bars or about 45 seconds long. Okay. This is originally from the album Who's Next. All right. This is called Boggin'.

0: My God. Oh, this is just so much fun to play this music on the airwaves. Haven't listened to The Who in a long time, and just the power of those guys. No wonder they're one of the, you know, maybe top three, top five bands, rock bands of all time. Wouldn't you say? Would you agree? And Keith Moon, along with John Bonham of Led Zeppelin, those guys gave us the archetype of the crazy, out of control, wild drummer that we all know. The stereotype that birthed the Muppets. Animal, right? Animal was based on Keith Moon and John Bonham. Who else? Who else could it be? But Moon the Loon, as we call him, Moon the Loon, he stunned everyone by his fateful demise at age 32 in 1978. See if we can get Pete Townsend to say a few words about it.
1: What we want our, you know, fellow musicians to do now is to have fun in life and with their music without destroying themselves. And, you know, we're laughing a lot about Keith Moon, but he's dead. He's dead. He's dead because of drugs. He's dead partly because of trying to enjoy himself too much, you know. He probably took the last handful of pills as a joke because he thought somebody would find it funny, you know. So there you go.
0: Yeah, all right, little words of wisdom from Keith Moon. You can have fun. Don't have too much fun. It can get you in the end. Hey, let's end this segment, Give the Drummer Some, with a tour de force. Just incredible. This one never gets old. It's on the vinyl I got here. My favorite Who album. Yours too, probably. Who's Next? 1971. The one that has the cover photo of all of them in like a desolated, bombed out wasteland with some like concrete obelisk in the middle of it. An iconic photo. It took me years to realize what was really going on in that photo. And if you're listening, look up the album cover to Who's Next and see if you can figure out what's going on there. Very cool. This one, you know it. You love it. It's on the radio a lot, but let's just do it. It's another tour de force from The Who. Let's not get fooled again. I just love when these drums finally come in. The anticipation, the tension. Fucking beautiful.

amazing. The Who. I am just loving this Who tribute. This is my Who tribute, and I hope you're enjoying it. Hey, I think we should... We gotta go get out of here pretty soon, but I just want to keep going with a little bit of The Who. That's it for Keith Moon. But, you know, The Who kept on going, and they're still playing. They're still touring sometimes. And the drummer now, Zach Starkey, who is the son of Ringo Starr from the Beatles, the drummer from the Beatles. So... It doesn't go far, these traditions, the family tree, if you will. Yeah, Zach Starkey on drums now for The Who. But right after Keith left us and left the band, they got a new drummer, and they got Kenny Jones from The Faces, another great 70s band from Britain. I just love this tune, and I want to play it. You can tell there's a different drumming style now. Just a few years later, this is from Face Dances. This is called Another Tricky Day. You're listening to the Dirty Laundry Show on Cows.

Bobby Blue Bland. What a lovely, lovely love song that is, isn't it? I'll Take Care of You. And we've been talking a lot about love on this show tonight. Yeah. Something's wrong here. Hold on. Oh, there it is. Yeah, we've been talking a lot about love and what makes a lasting relationship. That's before we got into the crazy Keith Moon Who stuff. Maybe you missed it. You can always listen back on the archives. We shared some good advice for people that are looking for that lasting relationship. What does it take? Heard a lot of things. We're going to close with a couple who just got married and a couple who's been married a long, long time. Let's start with Cameron and Jeannie. I was at their wedding last weekend. Absolutely beautiful, beautiful people, beautiful ceremony. So I asked them, what's your secret? You know, you've been together a few years and you're looking to take it all the way. So Jeannie, we'll start with Jeannie. Jeannie says, the key to a lasting relationship is to frequently share words of affirmation, because that's what creates a foundation of trust, security, and comfort. Yeah, that's definitely one of my love languages. Words of affirmation tell me how wonderful I am. Please, I need to hear it. And Cameron says, he says it's always having something planned together, which keeps the spirit of dating alive. Ooh, yeah, the anticipation of doing things together. I agree, Cameron. I like to have plans. I like to have a plan of what we're going to be doing. Keeps it fun. Keeps it exciting. All right, let's move to folks that have been married over 50 years. I'd say close to 60 years. And this is people that I know really well because it's my mom and dad. I asked them. I said, Mom, I said, Dad, what's your secret? How did you stay married so long? And my mom, of course, shared a lot. And I'm going to tell you what she shared. Are you ready? It's Mom's Top 10 Ways to Stay Together in a Lasting, Loving, Intimate Relationship from an Expert. Number one, discuss and make major decisions together. Okay, yeah. When you're going to have a kid or when you're going to buy the house, yeah, do it together. Number two, share good and bad feelings. Don't hold in feelings of anger or stress. And share feelings of happiness and good news. You got to do both. Don't hold it in. Number three, respect each other's ideas even if you don't agree with them. I think you're wrong, but I respect that. Number four, kiss each other every morning and every night. That warms my heart. Number five, never stay mad longer than a couple of hours. And never go to bed mad. Yeah, I've tried that before. Never go to bed mad. It's a good rule. Number six, say I love you every chance you get. Number seven, each have your own friends and your separate interests and activities, but also share friends and interests and do things together. Mm-hmm. Number eight, always be grateful you have each other. Practicing gratitude. Number nine, try to give each other a compliment now and then. Yeah, you look nice today. I like how your breath smells. Number 10, always be positive even through tough times. Oh, that's a mindset, the power of positive thinking. Ma, thank you so much for sharing that. And Dad was not so eloquent or expressive. Simply one line here from Dad. Happy life. Nope, sorry. I knew I was going to screw this up. Happy wife, happy life. Thanks, Norm. This one's going out to you, okay? This is
to Lee Wilson, a famous tune, As Time Goes By. Love you guys.

0: And that's for you, mom and dad, and all you lovers out there. This is the Dirty Laundry Show. You've been listening to KOWSLP. I'm Flo J. I'm going to be back next week, so check it out. 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All right. Thanks for tuning in. Love you guys, and we'll see ya.
1: Oh, and I want to say that I'm hollering out, lover, come on back to me, because I just can't help loving that man.

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3: Today we get to hear the genius of that emotional, volatile, paradoxical bassist and composer Charles Mingus. The loquacious Mingus wore his emotions on his sleeve, sometimes berating his band on stage and creating music that was both carefully organized and sounded loose and spontaneous. Mingus said that what he was trying to play was very difficult because he was trying to play the truth of what he was, and that was changing all the time. Mingus's creations seem to organically grow in a way that doesn't lend them to easy duplication. Charles Mingus was born near the Mexican border in Nogales, Arizona. His mother died when he was just an infant, and soon after, the family moved to L.A. His father, Charles Mingus Sr., a retired Army sergeant, remarried, and Mingus's stepmother introduced him to European classical music and the music of the church. Mingus had an interesting genetic mix of Black, Chinese, and Swedish, and probably several other things. After taking up the cello, he switched to bass because of the paucity of cello work, especially for a Black man trying to make it in the classical music world. He began composing as a teen, writing very complex works that were later recorded as part of the Third Stream, a fusion of classical and jazz. He played with Louis Armstrong, Lionel Hampton, and then gained recognition playing in the Red Norvo and Tal Farlow trio, until his race caused him issues with bigoted nightclub owners. He worked shortly for Duke Ellington until his notorious temper got him fired because of a backstage fight. Mingus also played with some of the creators of bebop, and most famously, he played on the last recorded performance of Dizzy Gillespie and Charlie Parker together at Massey Hall in Toronto in 1953. One of Charles Mingus's major musical innovations was to attempt to blur the lines between composition and improvisation, integrating them as well as moving seamlessly between these two most creative components of jazz. His compositions rarely conform to the standard A followed by B statement of a head or melody, followed by solos and returning to a restatement of the theme. His melodies are often stated, then developed with counter-melodies layered on top. Background figures pop up, designed to create rhythmic drive, pushing the soloist. Group improvisations suddenly break out, as if everyone wants to get into the act. Or a lone instrument might break away from the pack to make his own statement. This created the need to organize a pretty comprehensive roadmap for his musicians of all the twists and turns of a composition, requiring lots of rehearsal time. But it also gave his music a fresh spontaneity that belied that need. Charles Mingus was married 4 times, and after one particularly painful divorce, went down to Tijuana with his drummer Danny Richmond to drown his sorrows in tequila. But he turned it into a business trip by composing the music for his album Tijuana Moods, based on his impressions from that trip. From that LP, we'll hear the cut Tijuana Gift Shop. And the personnel on the recording from August of 1957 are Jimmy Nepper on trombone, Shafi Hadi on alto sax, Clarence Shaw on trumpet, Bill Trilia on piano, Danny Richman on drums, and Frankie Dunlop on percussion.

Mingus helped advance the bass as an instrument that could be an equal melodic partner of the other instruments, as well as fulfilling its role as an accompanying harmonic and rhythmic timekeeper. He started the Jazz Workshop in the 1950s, with many jazz luminaries attending. It started primarily as a compositional workshop, but Mingus felt that the workshop was stifling some of jazz's impromptu creativity, with its emphasis on written music. So he began to encourage his students to explore and express their creations more spontaneously. This started him on a new compositional path where he began to memorize his compositions, playing each part on the piano for his band members. There was no written music, so that the music would be learned through their minds' ears instead of their minds' eyes, making it something that they could more easily feel down in their souls, allowing them to more fully synthesize Mingus's intent. Because they had become familiar with his methods, some of those attending his workshops became regular members of Mingus's band. His band would be given a series of notes, or rows, as Mingus called them, to be used for various scales or chords in the composition. Each musician could choose their own notes to be played in their own style, until Mingus wanted the tune to have a particular flavor or mood. 1959 was a banner year for the realization of his ideas. He expanded the size of his band, and culled from his workshop, his 59 band was perhaps the best of his career. He recorded three albums, Blues and Roots, Mingus Ah-Um, and Mingus Dynasty. We'll hear Blues and Roots first. Personnel, which was recorded at the beginning of 1959, are Jackie McLean and John Handy on alto. Booker Irvin is on tenor with Pepper Adams on baritone. Two trombonists, Jimmy Nepper and Willie Dennis, with Horace Parlin on piano and Danny Richmond on drums. We'll start off with a tune that shows Mingus's affinity for the music of the Holiness Church he heard as a youth with his stepmother. This is a composition named Wednesday Night Prayer Meeting. Listen to the interesting trombone solo by Willie Dennis, who had a very fluid or legato way of playing. He used very little tongue articulation and lots of substitute slide positions that allowed him to take advantage of the instrument's partials. Partials are the notes one can play, in the case of the trombone, without changing slide positions. This, along with his amazing flexibility, allowed him to slur most everything he played, limiting the use of the sometimes cumbersome slide. After prayer meeting, we'll hear a tune called Moanin', which is no relation to the Bobby Timmons-penned Art Blakey and the Jazz Messengers tune of the same name.

Mingus came about his unique way of conveying his compositions to his band through a kind of intuition developed from the way he learned to play cello. As a teen, he was taught the fingerings for the notes and not how to read the notes on the page. This deficiency in sight reading may have limited his work opportunities, but it helped develop his ear and feel because he was able to really listen to what he was playing without, as Mingus put it, the intellectual transference from the score paper to the fingering process. We'll move now to May of 1959 to hear some of what many think is Mingus's magnum opus, Mingus Ah-Um. The band features John Handy on alto, clarinet, and tenor, the tough Texas tenor sound of Booker Irvin, Shafi Hadi, his birth name actually is Curtis Porter, on alto and tenor, Willie Dennis and Jimmy Nepper on trombone, Horace Parlin on piano, and the wonderful, sensitive drumming of Danny Richmond. Danny would be associated with Mingus for more than two decades. The first tune has a similar 6/8 gospel feel as Wednesday night prayer meeting, with congregational hand-clapping and evangelistic exhortations from both Mingus and the band. It's called Better Get It in Your Soul, and the tenor soloist is Booker Irvin. Next, we'll hear Mingus's elegy to Lester Young, who had recently passed. Referring to Lester's preferred chapeau, it's called Goodbye Pork Pie Hat. All three saxes are on tenor. Mingus wrote many works honoring his heroes, most notably Duke Ellington and Charlie Parker. But if you ever started to sound more like the honoree than yourself, you might get an earful from Mingus, especially if it was Bird you were imitating. Mingus felt there were already too many doing it. And finally, we'll hear Boogie Stop Shuffle. It's because of tunes like this that one critic said Mingus was able to compose over the blues structure with such beauty, strength, and sophistication that the listener is unaware of the music's humble origins.

At the end of 1959, Mingus recorded his third classic album of the year, called Mingus Dynasty. The album cover is worth checking out, as Mingus was called Ming in his youth and was also part Chinese. Hence, there's an interesting reference on the cover to the Mingus Dynasty. First, we'll hear a piece titled Farwell's Mill Valley. It was becoming a rare event when Mingus would write out most of the parts, but Farwell's is a wonderful example of that, with all its mood and tempo changes. It's a multifaceted piece, marvelously played, and almost sounding symphonic at times, with the added woodwinds and timpani. And then we'll hear Put Me in That Dungeon, which adds two cellos to the mix.

We'll close today's show with one more from Mingus Dynasty. It's new now, know how. The personnel fluctuates, but mostly consists of Richard Williams on trumpet, Jimmy Nepper on trombone, John Handy, Booker Irvin, Benny Golson, and Jerome Richardson, saxes and woodwinds, with Teddy Charles on vibes, Roland Hanna on piano, and Danny Richmond on drums. It's an interesting composition, with its speedy, quirky phrases. It's somewhat reminiscent of the Lenny Tristano, Lee Konitz, Warren Marsh collaborations of the late 40s and early 50s. Except Mingus's phrases begin and end with more allegiance to the bar lines of each measure. Instead of writing phrases that sometime extend over the bar line of 4-4 measures as Lenny Tristano did, Mingus adds complexity by inserting 6 beats in the 4th measure of every A section. Then, instead of keeping his phrases organized in groups of 4 measures, as is the norm, the B section or bridge of the composition contains a 3-measure group followed by a 4-measure grouping, before ending with 8 measures of the repeated A section. I don't want this to sound too much like a math class, but instead of containing 32 measures as the typical AABA format would, New Now Know How contains 31, including 3 6-4 bars. It's not easy to hear exactly why the composition sounds so unique. It might take several listenings. See if you can pick it up. And keep on listening. Enjoy.

0: 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They can also be reached by phone at 707-829-8871.
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2: Welcome to Earth Riot Radio. I'm Reverend Billy here in New York at the Church of Stop Shopping. Just at the point when you can't take it anymore, just at the point when the toxicity, the strong men, 17% of the people in Iowa think that Donald Trump is Jesus Christ, just at the moment when you've had too much of this modern life, white Christian neoliberal capitalism has just got you. You have somewhere to turn, and that is into yourself, into reality. You can go there because most of it is untapped, unnoticed, unnamed. Scientists tell us that 73% of what we think of as reality, the objects, the people, the concrete, the flowers, everything we can see and touch and smell, everything in our sense field, is 73% some kind of subatomic whirlwind that we can't see. We can't identify it. We can't own it. It's not on the market. Therefore, neoliberal corporations don't bother with it. But it's most of what we are. And it's a source of hope. We can turn to it. It might be that that is the Great Spirit. It might be that that is where we come from and go to. We don't know what it does, but we can believe that there's something else. There's an alternative. There's the fabulous unknown. The fabulous unknown. Take us. Take us with you. We're ready for a ride.

matter as we know it. Atoms, stars and galaxies, planets and trees, rocks and us. This matter accounts for less than 5% of the known universe. About 25% is dark matter and 70% dark energy, both of which are invisible. This is kind of strange because it suggests that everything we experience is really only a tiny fraction of reality. But it gets worse. We really have no clue what dark matter and energy are or how they work. We are pretty sure they exist, though. So, what do we know?

You've been listening to some of the haunting music from the Western tradition. The theme from Vertigo, Screamin' Jay Hawkins. And producer-editor Jason Candler and myself, we put with this haunting music the scream and the admonishing sounds of a goshawk, a secretive, large, very deadly hawk. We made that duet because I want to tell you a story right now quickly. The goshawk, I'm with the goshawk every day. I have a memory. I was invited, because I was a bird watcher, I was invited to go band hawks with some ornithologists. I think they were the young, maybe in their 30s, 40s, possibly. I was a young tweener or a young teenager at the time. So I was the kid tagging along. They had found the nest of a goshawk, and we were in the Black Hills. So let me set the scene. There was a kind of cliff on one side. On the other side was a very tall Douglas fir tree, and its roots were like 200 feet down or something. Very tall, old thing. And up in the top branches, there was the nest of the goshawks. And so we were sitting on the cliff like bleachers in a theater. We were kind of even with this nest. And the parents, the mother and the father, they were crowing crazy, circling and circling, dive bombing the ornithologists. And one of the ornithologists, indeed, was climbing the tree to band the young. There were three young goshawks. But when the ornithologist got up to the nest, rappelling all the way up, put his hands on one of the young to band it, put the kind of a ring on its foot. Well, one of the young burst into the air. And another one burst the other way. There were three of them in all, and one of them was in the arms of this ornithologist. Well, everybody froze. Because the young birds were obviously leaving the nest too early. They had feathers, but they didn't know how to fly. They were not flapping their wings at all. They were not gaining altitude. They were gliding down. And they glided down together with their two parents following them, obviously upset. And we never saw where they went. And the tree-climbing bander rappelled back down the tree without completing his task there. And we met, and we didn't know what to do. We went home, got in the car. We knew that we had made a mistake. The border between the unknown and the known. The unknown is the natural world. You just heard at the beginning of the Earth ride that we're mostly dark matter and dark energy. It's coming through us. It's unnoticed, unidentifiable. We can't even name it. We call it darkness. Well, that border between the unknown and the known is a more important border now than ever. It's more important than any border you can name. Mexico and the United States, Israel and Gaza. It's the border from which come monster storms, wildfires, COVID, drought and starvation. The natural world is now moving methodically across that border. And we are starting to turn our heads. We're starting to notice it. And we're starting to name it. And our scientists are starting to become overwhelmed. We live in a time that is controlled by the unknown. Let's admit that. Let's get a little humility. Face it. Talk to it. Learn from the earth cultures. That may be who they're talking to when they say the great spirit, the great mystery. We have a lot to learn on this border. Earthaluya.

Hello, welcome to News from the Natural World. I'm Savitri D. The United Nations estimates that 1.84 billion people worldwide, or nearly a quarter of humanity, were living under drought in 2022 and 2023, the vast majority in low and middle income countries. Droughts operate in silence, often going unnoticed and failing to provoke an immediate public and political response, wrote Ibrahim Thiaw, head of the United Nations agency that issued the estimates late last year. For many years, chronic wasting disease caused by prions, abnormal transmissible pathogenic agents, has been spreading among deer populations across North America, with concerns voiced primarily by hunters after spotting deer behaving strangely. The prions cause changes in the host's brains and nervous systems, leaving animals drooling, lethargic, emaciated, stumbling, and with a telltale blank stare that led some to call it zombie deer disease. It spreads through the cervid family, deer, elk, moose, caribou, and reindeer. It is fatal with no known treatments or vaccines. Dr. Raina Plowright, a disease ecologist at Cornell University, says CWD should be viewed against a backdrop of dangerous emerging zoonotic pathogens that are moving back and forth across species barriers between humans, livestock, and wildlife globally. Outbreaks occur as human settlements and agricultural operations press deeper into environments where contact with disease-carrying animals is increasing. The Alliance for Public Wildlife estimated in 2017 that 7,000 to 15,000 CWD-infected animals a year were unwittingly being eaten by humans, and that the number was expected to increase 20% annually. Texas's Oil and Gas Regulatory Agency last month suspended nearly two dozen permits that let companies inject salt water into the ground, a routine industry practice that regulators said has contributed to the rising frequency and magnitude of earthquakes in West Texas. The permits are set to expire in early January. They apply to 23 disposal wells holding hundreds of thousands of barrels of produced water, a toxic brine found in the deep recesses of rock rich in crude oil. Produced water flows up to the surface during crude oil extraction, and drilling for oil can return enormous volumes of the liquid. A 2022 report found that Texas alone generated 3.9 billion barrels of produced water from oil and gas extraction. The number of relatives that an individual has is expected to decrease by more than 35% in the near future. At the same time, the structure of families will change. The number of cousins, nieces, nephews, and grandchildren will decline sharply, while the number of great-grandparents and grandparents will increase significantly. In 1950, a 65-year-old woman had an average of 41 living relatives. By 2095, a woman of the same age will have an average of only 25 living relatives. Two types of tree and a palm that live underground are among plant species named by Western science in 2023. The palm is unique as the only species known to flower and fruit almost exclusively underground and was discovered in Borneo. The trees were discovered in the deep Kalahari sands of highland Angola, where the free-draining terrain has led a number of species evolving to live at least 90% underground. Other new species include an orchid found atop a volcano, fungi from the apparently barren wastes of Antarctica, and a novel fungus found in food waste in South Korea. The most mysterious new species is a plant from Mozambique that appears to be carnivorous. There are 400,000 named plant species, but scientists estimate there are another 100,000 yet to be identified. About 40% of named plant species are threatened with extinction, as habitats are razed for farmland and other human development. But as many as 75% of the world's undescribed plant species are thought to already be threatened with extinction. The United States experienced $28 billion disasters last year, the highest number on record and the latest measure of the growing toll of climate change. Those disasters include the Lahaina wildfire on Maui, Hurricane Idalia in Florida, and Typhoon Mawar in Guam. The list also includes four floods, two tornado outbreaks, a heat wave, and 17 severe weather and hail events. More than 900 chemicals commonly found in consumer products and the environment have been linked to breast cancer risk in a new study. The study, published in Environmental Health Perspectives, identified 921 chemicals that increase the risk of breast cancer and found

that 90% are ubiquitous in consumer products, foods and drinks, pesticides, medications, and workplaces. The list includes chemicals like parabens and phthalates, which are commonly found in makeup, skin, and hair care products, and numerous pesticide ingredients, including malathion, atrazine, and triclopyr, which are used on food and in household pest control products in the U.S. Women of color face greater risk. Studies have shown that products marketed to women of color tend to be more toxic and are more likely to contain chemicals associated with increased cancer risk compared to products marketed to white women. A 2020 study found that women who used chemical hair straighteners more than 6 times a year had about a 30% higher risk of breast cancer than those who didn't use chemical straighteners. Last year was the world's hottest in records that stretch back to 1850. With a record high in ocean temperatures and a new low in Antarctic sea ice extent. The global temperature was 1.35 degrees Celsius or 2.4 degrees Fahrenheit hotter on average than the pre-industrial era. Norway is to allow mining waste to be dumped in its fjords after the government won a court case against environmental organizations trying to block the plan. After a 15-year dispute, the private company Nordic Mining has been given the go-ahead to dispose of 170 million tons of mining waste at the bottom of the Forte Fjord, which critics say will threaten marine life and put biodiversity at risk. Norway joins only 2 other countries, Papua New Guinea and Turkey, that still grant new licenses for marine waste disposal. The fjord is an important breeding ground for cod, as well as a migration route for salmon from 4 rivers. Just 2% of rainforest tree species account for 50% of the trees found in tropical forests across Africa, the Amazon, and Southeast Asia. An international collaboration of 356 scientists uncovered almost identical patterns of tree diversity across the world's rainforests, which are the most biodiverse places on the planet. The researchers estimate that just 1,000 species account for half of Earth's 800 billion trees in tropical rainforests, with 46,000 species making up the remainder. Bottled water has been shown to contain tens of thousands of identifiable fragments in each container. Using a newly refined technology, researchers have now entered a whole new plastic world, the poorly known realm of nanoplastics, the spawn of microplastics that have broken down further. For the first time, they counted and identified these minute particles in bottled water. They found that on average, a liter contains some 240,000 detectable plastic fragments, 10 to 100 times greater than previous estimates. Artificial intelligence developed to model written language can be utilized to predict events in people's lives. A research project in Denmark shows that if you use large amounts of data about people's lives and train so-called transformer models, which are used to process language, like ChatGPT, they can systematically organize the data and predict what will happen in a person's life and even estimate the time of their death. At least 23,708 Palestinians have been killed in Israeli strikes in Gaza since the war began. All internet and telecom services in Gaza have been cut on Friday as a result of the Israeli bombardment. The Palestinian Red Crescent Society said it has completely lost communication with its teams operating in the Gaza Strip for at least 3 hours. Doctors at Al-Aqsa Hospital in central Gaza have warned patients will die soon after power was cut off on Friday when it ran out of fuel for its main generator. The power cut came soon after the hospital in Deir Arbala warned that its fuel supply was about to run out. The facility, which serves as the main hospital in central Gaza, was waiting for a fuel delivery from the United States.

0: It was a distraction. As the end of the world approached, that there were still such great sales. New and improved Apple apps, survivalist yoga techniques, drowning Elmo toys, all kinds of things. The tsunamis and heat waves, flash floods, volcanoes, hurricanes bounced on the horizon like Looney Tunes. The accelerating apocalypse got us hot. The really bad disasters were all available on pay-per-view. What didn't kill us made us watch. You could take a mile-wide tornado off the shelf, hit a button, watch it drop into the city, and wow. It was like watching Lady Gaga do the splits in a dress made of flank steaks. You can say one thing about the humans. We were a species that scribbled, texted, hologrammed, and burst a blood vessel of pixels in the final years of modern life. If the revolution wasn't televised, the end of the world certainly was. Millions of movies were found on mounds of stinking corpses, still flickering on screens through cold, grasping fingers. Of the six known mass extinctions on Earth, this was the self-conscious one, produced and consumed in high def, broad color with advanced compression algorithms. The end of the world was the storyline of all the best-selling books and movies. In its own way, this was the perfect happy ending. The media was made, completed, and shipped to consumers. The end was casually tagged to be continued. A kind of eternity was claimed. Products have the power to survive. And you can join them beyond the storms and fires and floods. No money down. This sustained a certain giddiness in the culture. But it was not a pretty sight the day the humans went into the ditch. The bitterness had become embarrassing. Homeowners fumed at the coyotes and cockroaches that poured through the front doors of their suburban palaces as they packed their SUVs for the final drive. This isn't fair. We've been betrayed by nature. That was a favorite kvetch. As if the new predators were going off script. And speaking of predators, why hadn't the United States of America already saved the world? The USA was supposed to be the hero. We've seen it 1,000 times. In fact, some consumers thought the world was saved, but they were on the wrong channel. So death was denied, and dying was purchased with relish. The old pre-apocalyptic approach to death wasn't as good for business as the disaster market, whose growth could only end when every last shopper was grotesquely, operatically dead. Where are the consumers? Oh, the consumers consumed the consumers. Well, what do? You stop watching, stop shopping, you get away. How do you get away? You run across a field and keep running. Join the animals.
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3: Here, and you are in this circle of dancing people. We are the church that stopped shopping. we're graduating from our addiction to consumerism into the earth. Now, we get out of our consumerism by loving the earth. And today we're talking about loving the earth. Well, the earth is where love originates. So when we love the earth, we're loving the origination of love. So let's put it be simple here. Let's just say we are loving love because we are earth creatures ourselves. Now, we have these bodies, and we are given these bodies by the earth that evolved our bodies and created, evolved, and molded our bodies. And now we've got this desire and love in our bodies. So to love the earth, we are loving love. Loving love. And we're given our bodies inside a larger body, and the larger body is the earth. And the earth is alive. That's something a lot of us don't realize walking down the streets all day long. We're not thinking about it, but that's just the largest, biggest fact we can live in is we live inside of this living being called the earth. Our bodies and desire are given to us by this thing called the earth, this larger body we live inside of. Are you with me now so far? All right, let's go to step number two. Oh, the earth. The earth's forests, the coral reefs and the long grass prairie, and even the Arctic ice and the desert sands are all full of loving animals and plants, and there's sure to be love everywhere. We don't even know about all of the love, and we have to give up that control of knowledge. We know that we can't get all that love and put it in a box, can we? Now, the love is everywhere, from microbes below and inside, to eagles above, to the rivers flowing down the valley and then going off the cliff, and floating over the river, the clouds. And the clouds are full of life, and the water's full of life, and the soil is full of life, and you and I are full of life. Life always loves. That's how life makes life. That's the only way that life can continue to be alive, is for desire and love to be there. We're all making love as we make life. Oh, it feels really good, doesn't it? All right, somebody give me an earthaluia here today. Earthaluia. Earthaluia.

Hello, welcome to News from the Natural World. I'm Savitri D. Severe storms swept through the U.S. states of Missouri and Kentucky, leaving at least 21 people dead, laying waste to local communities, and cutting off electricity to nearly 200,000 people. A new study reported an association between prostate cancer and exposure to the radio frequency radiation emitted by cell phones. The increased risk was found in men with long-term cell phone use lasting over 10 years. The highest risk was found in men with a family history of prostate cancer combined with wireless phone use. The risk associated with wireless exposure was notably higher among patients diagnosed with more aggressive forms of prostate cancer. Farmers across northern Nigeria are abandoning crops as climate change drives up temperatures and dries up rivers, worsening food insecurity nationwide. In Sokoto State and beyond, farmers are watching rivers vanish, forcing many to consider leaving agriculture altogether. Nigeria's government declared a food emergency in 2023, but promised agricultural reforms have yet to materialize. Climate change is combining with deforestation, outdated irrigation, and lack of water infrastructure to cripple smallholder farming, which provides 90% of the country's food. Nigeria is on track to become the world's third most populous country, yet it is struggling to feed its people. As food insecurity spreads, so do migration, social unrest, and deeper economic strain. High winds and bare fields combined into a rare dust storm that swept through Chicago. The vast blanket of dust began in northwest Indiana and moved across Illinois, bringing gusts as high as 52 miles per hour into Chicago's Midway Airport, reducing visibility, grounding planes, and bringing traffic to a halt. The National Weather Service in Chicago has only issued a dust storm warning once before. Soils across central Illinois are exceptionally dry this spring, and dry soil is easily lifted up into the air by winds. A dust storm generated by winds from thunderstorms is called a haboob. A series of such storms occurred in the plains in the 1930s, greatly damaging the ecology and agriculture of the American and Canadian prairies, and displacing about 3 million people in what is known as the Dust Bowl. 75% of the topsoil was blown away between 1930 and 1940. In a sealed experiment at Konstruktor University in Germany, scientists bombarded human skin cells with electromagnetic waves that were 10 times stronger than the recommended exposure limit, way above those produced by 5G towers, for up to 48 hours. Nothing measurable happened to the cells. The experiment was the most rigorous to date and directly challenges the common myth that 5G wireless signals cause harm to human cells. In Argentina, more than 2,000 people were ordered to evacuate rural areas north of the capital, Buenos Aires, after several days of heavy rainfall flooded highways, farmlands, and entire neighborhoods. Between 8 and 15 inches of rain fell in 3 days. The average monthly precipitation is about 1.7 inches. Authorities are urging residents to remain indoors. In Colorado, a December fuel spill on southern Ute tribal land continues to pollute groundwater and now endangers the Animas River, with tribal leaders calling state and corporate responses dangerously insufficient. A December 2024 pipeline leak near Durango released 23,000 gallons of fuel, contaminating groundwater and affecting residential wells. The Ute tribes accuses the Texas-based operator Enterprise Products of lacking a contingency plan to stop the spill from reaching the Animas River, and says state officials have not shown up on site since the incident. Enterprise has yet to deliver a final plan to protect the river, and state officials now plan to install sentinel wells to track and mitigate further spread. At least 7 people have died and major roads were cut off after heavy rains led to flooding in Somalia's capital, Mogadishu. Rescue efforts were ongoing. A regional spokesperson said the death toll could rise because the rains were heavy and lasted for several hours, causing houses to collapse across different neighborhoods and at least 6 major roads to suffer severe damage. Somalia has suffered extreme climate shocks that include prolonged dry seasons and heavy rains that have resulted in floods. This week's rains went on for about 8 hours, leaving waist-high waters in many neighborhoods. Mars wasn't always the barren desert we see today. Billions of years ago, rivers carved valleys and lakes shimmered there. As Mars' magnetic field faded and its atmosphere thinned, most surface water vanished.
Some escaped to space, some froze in polar caps, and some was trapped in minerals, where it remains today. But evaporation, freezing, and rocks cannot quite account for all the water that must have covered Mars in the distant past. Calculations suggest the missing water is enough to cover the planet in an ocean at least 700 meters deep. Recently, scientists detected a kind of vibration called a shear wave during a Marsquake, which is an earthquake on Mars, and two meteorite impacts in 2021. These events sent measurable seismic waves rippling through the crust. Researchers have since calculated that this aquifer layer on Mars could hold enough water to cover the planet in a global ocean almost 900 meters deep, several times as much water as is held in Antarctica's ice sheet. Boreal forests comprise Earth's largest biome, but the accuracy of tree counts is unclear due to the variable densities of boreal regions. Studies have found that the number of trees on the continent is likely 31% higher than previously believed, and suggests that boreal forests have a higher capacity for climate change mitigation. Researchers at the University of Alberta have conducted a new estimate of the number of trees in North American boreal forests at 277 billion. They also projected that tree density in boreal forests could rise by 11% by 2050. Researchers led by the Institute of Marine Research in Norway report an 800-kilometer shift towards the North Pole in the spawning grounds of Norwegian spring spawning herring, following a loss of collective migration memory among older fish due to age-selective fishing. Entrainment, the process by which migratory routes are transferred from experienced spawners to recruits through social learning, is integral to the migratory culture of schooling fish populations. Previous research has indicated that age-selective fishing targeting older fish can disrupt cultural transmission, fragmenting established migration routes. When summarizing scientific studies, large language models, LLMs, like ChatGPT and DeepSeek, produce inaccurate conclusions in up to 73% of cases. Researchers tested the most prominent LLMs and analyzed thousands of chatbot-generated science summaries. Surprisingly, prompts for accuracy increased the problem, and newer LLMs performed worse than older ones. According to a recent study by researchers from University of Calgary, every living system emits light without requiring external excitation due to a biological phenomenon known as ultra-weak photon emission, or UPE. In mice, UPE was linked to vitality, as live mice emitted significantly higher UPE intensity compared to recently dead mice. In plants, however, UPE varied depending on exposure to stress factors like temperature changes, injury, and chemical treatments. Unlike bioluminescence, which produces high-intensity light visible to the naked eye, UPE, also known as biophoton emission, is a spontaneous release of extremely low-intensity light that is invisible to the human eye. UPE can act as a sensitive indicator of vitality in animals and of stress responses in plants. And now, the sounds of extinction. Attention. Human attention. A decades-long research project has found the average person's attention span for a single screen on a phone or computer device is 47 seconds, down from 2.5 minutes in 2004.

0: The end of birth. I'd like to start out with a quotation from Michael Soule and Bruce Wilcox. Death is one thing, an end to birth is something else. Tropical forests, wetlands, estuaries, and the coral reefs beneath the ocean's surface are home ecosystems for most of the life on Earth. Tropical forests are the home of half of all species, and they are one-third gone. Caught in the slash-and-burn lumbering, fast-food grazing, and accelerating birth rates, the planet will be deforested for our children. We are turning out the lights on the creation of life. Life needs enough life, forests and oceans of it, to keep making life. Life-alleluia? Put it this way, evolution to work needs its genetic pool, its laboratory, its wildness. Human beings are making this declaration: with our creation, evolution is complete. Nature got us going, but now it's final destination time. Push that throttle on to greatness. Well, that greatness could be over in a few days. In the early 90s, Mr. Ed Bass, from a Texas oil family, financed an experiment in which miniatures of some of Earth's ecosystems were sequestered with a group of scientists inside a glass bubble called Biosphere 2. It's near Tucson, Arizona. They housed a coral reef in one wing with pumps cycling salt water, and then there was a rainforest in another wing, and so on. They introduced a few lizards and insects, but no mammals, no birds. Membership in this club anticipated a mostly human Earth. Space colonization was mentioned in early press conferences as a motive for this hermetically sealed experiment. A comedy of bad science loomed over the project, even before scientists started sneaking out for chocolate bars. Inside the bubble, they couldn't get the trees to stand up straight. They caressed the bark. The trees drooped sadly. They discovered that trees need wind. They get their strength from swaying in the breeze. So they tried fanning the trees inside their expensive terrarium. But the trees just leaned and leaned. Trees need wind. It was recently discovered that 45% of all the CO2 stored on land is inside trees. So, the wind makes a tree into a tree, and the tree also makes the wind into wind by cleaning it, scrubbing the carbon, and returning the oxygen over and over. Wind needs wind. Wind needs trees. Trees need trees. Trees need wind. Humans need both. We're witnessing the extinction of hundreds of thousands of species of life. Birds, mammals, frogs, lizards, bees, butterflies, woody plants, flowers, even bacteria. We select some to save, conserve, preserve. We make them into media stars and treasure them. But this planet is our greenhouse now, and we don't plan on sharing it much. The ongoing and upcoming extinction wave seems to leave us officially unimpressed. This is an apocalypse of accumulating silence. The idea that we would remain the only living thing, with Earth repurposed to include only pets, little microclimate sample pocket parks, a rainforest the size of a par 3 golf hole, And museums full of extinct in the wilds animals staring back at us in wonder. That's hell. But at least it's a temporary one, since we would not survive long.
1: Who would say
0: that human beings are the only life worth saving? It seems so absurd. And yet that seems to be the plan. The most basic, far-reaching policy of the United States leadership at this time is to do nothing, say nothing, change nothing. In this slow-motion orgy of death, we go about our day with the understanding that life as we know it is ending. We go to work if we can find it, raise our kids if we can find them, have sex if we can get it, sleep and wake up. We know it won't be long.

And now time to say thank you and goodbye. Gregory Corbino directed the Stop Shopping Choir, the Earth Alleluia Chorus. Thank you, Gregory. The Young Spirit, the Powwow. Thank you for the drumming. Sun Ra, Montreux. Take the A-Train, Billy Strayhorn, Duke Ellington. The Fiery Eagles of Justice, jazz combo, here in New York City. Brendan Burke on drums, Jason Candler on saxophone. Chopin Narayan sang The Storm, the Stop Shopping Choir. Jason Candler's our editor, Savitri D, our Earth reporter. 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
1: This is Sunhouse and Leroy Williams going to play you a little piece here at Lake Carmen, Mississippi. How about a bus of biscuit, that song?

0: Opportunity knocks. 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The Santa Rosa Sunrise Rotary Club welcomes you to join them in making a difference in your community. 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Just Google them.
1: Hi, friends. Now, just be honest about it, friends, neighbors. Did you ever consider the possibility that your penis, and in the case of many dignified ladies, that size of the titties themselves, might possibly provide elements of subconscious...
2: See, the trouble here, Frank, lies in the fact that on their sheet it says that size. It doesn't say that the size. Therefore, it was
3: a pencil
2: them.
3: Right in that the size.
1: Gonna have a,
2: well, I'm sorry.
1: Weird, twisted anxieties, which could force a person to become a politician, a policeman, a narc, a casket maker,
2: usher,
1: or in the case of the ladies, the ones that can't afford a silicone pipa, become writers of hot books.
4: I blisk my burning phallus between her quivering quim.
1: A Carmelite nun.
4: She placed my burning phallus between her quivering quim.
1: Or jockeys. 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If you're a lady with munchkin tits, you can console yourself with this age-old...
2: You can console.
1: You can console yourself with this age-old line from...
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3: 8 inches or less.
1: You just swivel right back around and look the son of a bitch straight in the eyes and say,
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8: Say, hey, hey, I feel all right. Hit it. And listen to me. Let me do it now. 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Yeah. All right. Keep it mellow. Hey, hey, I feel all right. One time. Listen to me. Hey, hey, feel all right. You got it? I'll go one more time so I make everything mellow. Hey, hey, I feel all right. Three times. You got it now. You got it? All right, we'll go together. 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

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Hey, hey. 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Now. 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Feel alright. Two times. Man, gotta get an extra thing in there. But you just go and hit it about five, six times and it'll be cool.

Now at this time, we want to feature our latest recording. It's called Cold Sweat. You ready, Clyde? That's our drummer. One of them. You ready?

sun went out just like a dying ember. That September in the rain. To every word of love I heard you whisper, the raindrops seemed to play a sweet refrain. Though spring is here, to me it's still September. That September.

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big names kicking off this week's Plug-In Baby Radio Show. From 2003, it was Evanescence, Bring Me to Life. And you just heard the new one from Tony Iommi, Black Sabbath legend, of course, World Alone, from his upcoming new album called From the Dark, which is out towards the end of October. How you doing? It's Emma Scott here. We are together again for another 2 hours of great guitar tunes, with the Temperance Movement on the way next. After Mark Emsley, this is great. It's called Satellite Heart.

First play on the show this week from a band called Broken Links from Hampshire in the UK. Been together since 2008. The song I just played you was Pioneers. Loving that. And before that, the new one from the Temperance Movement. Oh, yeah. Welcome back, guys. Always Been Love. That song that I played is featured on their new upcoming album called New Promised Land Incorporated, which is out at the beginning of October. I hope you're well. I hope you're enjoying the tunes. I've got the Astronauts on the way soon. Jared James Nichols, Queens of the Stone Age, Coastal Fire Department, all to come on the Plug In Baby Radio Show.

It's another first play of the Plugin Baby radio show this week from the Astronauts. The song is Gem Beach. It's out this week. American musicians collaborating transatlantically between Detroit and Ireland. Very clever indeed. Great little tune. Got some retro 90s indie vibes about it. Liking that. No doubt that will be on again. Before that, Jack J. Hutchinson with Rise Again. I've got Ray Kenny on the way in just a bit. And now something new from the past, Unperfect. If you like Johnny Cash, I think you're going to love this. It's called Burn the Candle.

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Yes, Jared James Nichols giving us some good old-fashioned rock and roll there from his current album Louder Than Fate. Just played you Dust and Bones. Ray Kenny played before that with Wall of Sound, with plenty more great sounds on the way soon. I've got First Sun. We've got something new from Queens of the Stone Age and Coastal Fire Department as well on the Plug In Baby Radio Show.

first of two plays this week for Coastal Fire Department because their brand new album, Bonfire of Fevered Egos, is out now. And we like to celebrate that fact. So I played you Come Together, and next up, the new one from Queens of the Stone Age, Insignificant Other. This is all about how someone is your entire world and then they simply disappear, and how you feel on the receiving end of that. That's really sad, isn't it? But it's a great tune. Queens of the Stone Age, Insignificant Other, on the Plug In Baby Radio Show.

Scarlet Rebels, Don't Look Down, on the Flogging Baby radio show from their upcoming new album, Flawed by Design. Looking forward to hearing the full thing. The singles have been awesome so far. Before Scarlet Rebels, it was the new one from First Sun from Florida. They are back with their new single, which is out now. It's called Oh Preacher. And we are heading towards hour number two, which I'll be kicking off with a classic from The Offspring. I've got The Calling, I've got 3 Days of Wonder, Brandon Flowers as well, and taking us closer to that little lot, some classic Elastica.

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And that is the second song this week on the show from Coastal Fire Department. Yes, you were warned earlier. The brand new album, Bonfire of Fevered Egos, is available now. And I just played you the current single, Hey, What's Your Name? Before that, The Offspring with Days Go By. Hello, how you doing? It's Emma Scott here on the Plug In Baby Radio Show, airing every week right here. We're the brand new song now from The Calling. The first album in 22 years is coming out towards the end of September. It's called Before the World Turns to Dust. This is Dust on the Plug In Baby Radio Show.

fabulous vocal on that one from 3 Days of Wonder. It's over and out. Looking forward to hearing new material from those guys as well. Ones to watch for 2026 and beyond. And before that, the new one from Pete Davis called Friday Takeaway. It's all about Friday night romance and Saturday morning consequences. Liking that, and another one of the tunes uploaded to getradioairplay.com. Always good to get those tunes on. Always good to hear from Brandon Flowers. He's on soon. We've got a bit of Basement and I Atlas and Floor Jansen as well on the Plugin Baby Radio Show.

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Flowers from his new solo album Thrasher. That is Plans, which was his first single from that album, and it's absolutely lovely. Before Brandon Flowers, it was Cast with Calling Out Your Name. They're looking forward to their big UK headline tour in October. And another band looking forward to some live dates very soon are back with their fifth album in 5 years. It's called Something to Say. Comes out in January 2027. They are Nightblade. And this is another first play on the show this week. It's Harder to Console.

I'm sure a lot of us can relate to that one. Matthew James Moore, Friend of a Friend, the Facebook song. One of the tunes uploaded to GetRadioAirplay.com recently. And it's great to get that one on again. Before Matthew James Moore, it was Chandra with Winners, the country version. Great tunes to squeeze on before the end of the show from I Atlas and Floor Jansen. Plus, we've got something new from Return to Zero as well on the Plug In Baby Radio.

From their massive album Wired, it's Basement. Pick up the pieces, some great tunes on that album. It's the Plug In Baby Radio Show. It's Emma Scott here, squeezing in the last few tunes on the show this week. I've got Nightwish vocalist Floor Jansen's solo tune on the way in just a tick. After the new one from iAtlas, you might have heard their song 3 iAtlas on previous shows. We played that one a lot. They've got a new EP called Beyond the New Horizon out imminently. And this is one of the songs from it. It's called Touch the Sky.

Now, that is an interesting tune, isn't it? They're called Return to Zero. The song is called Dark Matter. Bit of high-voltage rock from London featuring top-tier seasoned musicians. That song is out now and featuring a flute as well. You do not get many rock tunes featuring the flute. What a wonderful instrument. Before that, Floor Jansen, the Nightwish vocalist, going solo right now. I played you Bring Me Silence. And that is almost it for this week's Plug-In Baby radio show. But back same time, same place next week, right here. If you want to get your music played on the show next week, upload now to getradioairplay.com. 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Have a great week. Lots of love. Here's some classic Fallout Boy.

0: 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And if you've got music you'd like to be played on a future week, check out the website, pluginbaby.com.
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Hello, this is Michael Moss. Heather Cox Richardson is unable to read the letter today, so I will be reading it in her place. September 2nd, 2026. A number of pundits, especially Republican pundits, interpreted Trump's win in 2024 as a permanent political realignment, proving that post-World War II liberalism was dead. That conviction appeared to help feed Trump's insistence that he had won a landslide and had a mandate to enact draconian policies. Skeptics disagreed with this interpretation, noting that Trump's victory in the popular vote was small. More people voted for someone else than for him, and that the 2024 election appeared to be determined by inflation and the pandemic, two things that had little to do with political positions. Rather than being an embrace of a political ideology, it appeared the swing toward Trump had more to do with anti-incumbent feeling, especially over inflation. Still, after the 2024 election, hopeful Republicans set out to redistrict states to try to guarantee they would hold on to control of Congress after the 2026 election. They redrew districts based on the idea that what they thought was a new coalition would last, banking especially on Hispanic voters continuing to cast their ballots for Republicans. With that expectation, they created gerrymanders that shaved their margins thinner than they had been before the redistricting. And then, in the elections of November 2025, dramatic gains by the Democrats across Texas made some observers wonder if the gerrymandering of Texas hadn't been a dummy-mander, teeing districts up for Democrats in a blue wave. After the election, G. Elliot Morris of Strength in Numbers noted that the anti-incumbent feeling had turned against the Republicans, and that voters were even more strongly opposed to Republicans than they had been against the Democrats in 2024. He explained that by then, Republicans had lost an average of 25 points of support from the very voters they were counting on to create their new coalition, young people, non-white voters, and working-class, lower-income voters. And then, in a special election on January 31, 2026, voters flipped a seat in the Texas Senate from Republican to Democrat in a historically Republican-dominated district in Tarrant County. Democrat Taylor Remmett, an Air Force veteran and machinist, defeated right-wing Republican Lee Wamsgans for a seat that Republicans have held since the early 1990s. Robert Downen of Texas Monthly noted that in the final days of the campaign, the Wamsgans campaign spent $310,000, while Remmett spent nothing. And Daniel Nishanian of Bolts Mag posted that overall, Wamsgans spent nearly $2.2 million more than Remmett in the campaign. Both Texas Governor Greg Abbott and Trump himself publicly supported Wamsgans. Voters flipped a district that Trump won by 17 points in 2024 to Remmett, electing him by a 14.4-point margin. Without the minor party candidates in the vote, the swing from the Republican in 2024 was 32 points toward the Democrats. Liz Crampton of Politico noted that Republicans are in full-out panic mode after the election, especially over the swing of Hispanic voters toward Remmett. Republican consultant Mike Madrid referred back to the newly gerrymandered maps and the voting patterns of young Hispanic men when he told Crampton, "They've banged three of these five new Republican seats on a demographic that Democrats were never able to turn out for 30, 40 years. Now, though, they had turned toward Democrats as Trump's arrests, detentions, and deportation policies had angered and upset them." In the wake of the election, Trump immediately began talking about nationalizing voting in the country, despite the provisions in the U.S. Constitution establishing that states, not the federal government, are in charge of elections. "If you think about it, a state is an agent for the federal government in elections," Trump said during a press conference at the White House in early February. "I don't know why the federal government doesn't do them anyway."
Trump's allies began talking about rigging the election by sending armed officers to the polls. Steve Bannon said on his podcast, "You're damn right we're going to have ICE surround the polls come November. We're not going to sit here and allow you to steal the country again. And you can whine and cry and throw your toys out of the pram all you want, but we will never again allow an election to be stolen." Since then, the administration has worked hard to take over the midterm elections, but so far everything it has tried has been blocked by the courts or failed in Congress. It is 0-23 in its effort to take over state voter data, with the apparent plan of running it through a program designed to make sure non-citizens aren't receiving welfare benefits for which they're not eligible. A process that mistakenly flags citizens as non-citizens with a failure rate of at least 14%. Courts also blocked Trump's attempt to use the United States Postal Service, or USPS, as a gatekeeper to stop ballots that the federal government decides shouldn't be delivered, even though state agencies determine they should be. We learned yesterday that, despite court orders, the administration's plan to use the USPS to impose federal control on elections has continued. It has rushed into place a system a whistleblower warns would throw out entire batches of up to 10,000 ballots if a single one gets rejected. This is a deliberate attempt to skew the midterm election. An analysis by Charles Stewart III of the Massachusetts Institute of Technology, or MIT, Election Data and Science Lab, shows that Democrats vote by mail more than Republicans. In 2024, 37% of Democrats voted by mail, while only 24% of Republicans did. Meanwhile, Homeland Security Secretary Mark Wayne Mullen told reporters yesterday that he is not ruling out sending Immigration and Customs Enforcement, or ICE, agents to the polls. "The only reason why we would be at polling places is if there is a threat to that polling place or we're serving a warrant on someone that we have been actively tracking down," Mullen said. "ICE's job is Immigration, Customs Enforcement. That's their job. If we're serving a warrant, we will be where we need to be." Maya Yang of The Guardian notes that Mullen's threat flies in the face of federal law, which prohibits armed agents from any place where a general or special election is held. Last night, in Tarrant County, Texas, county commissioners tried an even cruder way of rigging the election. As Cecilia Lenzen of the Texas Tribune reported, they voted 3-2 along party lines to get rid of 92 of the polling sites the county had in 2022 before the midterm election. In 2022, there were 316 election sites. The Republican commissioners cut that number to 224. They also cut three sites for early voting from 50 to 47. Republicans voted for the cuts. Democrats voted against them. "It's not about cost. This is about power. This is very political. This is campaigning from the dais," said Democrat Alyssa Simmons. Throughout the eight-hour meeting about the cuts, speakers from the audience called on the commissioners to increase, rather than decrease, the number of voting sites for the more than 1.3 million people registered to vote in Tarrant County. Those 1.3 million people are more than live in Wyoming, Vermont, Alaska, North Dakota, South Dakota, Delaware, Rhode Island, or Montana, and about the same number of people who live in Maine or New Hampshire. Voters in Tarrant County had plenty to say to the Republican commissioners about the cuts. One constituent warned, "You guys are out." When County Judge Tim O'Hare refused to look at him, the man called out the disrespect. "What could possibly be so important, Mr. O'Hare? Can you listen to me, please? Hello? Hello? Can you look at my eyes, please?" O'Hare answered, "I can hear every word you're saying. You can use your minute however you choose." The man responded, "I want you to look me in the eyes." When O'Hare still wouldn't, the man continued, "Yeah,
Look down, because down is what you're going in November. So keep looking where you're going, okay? Because this is what we're doing after this from now until November, whether you cut those places or not. We're going and we're knocking on doors and we're bringing people out and we're telling them where the voter locations are and we're helping them get there. And nothing you can do can stop us from removing you in November. Letters from an American was written by Heather Cox Richardson. It was produced at Soundscape Productions, Dedham, Massachusetts. Recorded with music composed by Michael Moss.

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Sam Cooke's interpretation of the American Songbook standard, Summertime, written by DuBose Hayward and the Gershwins. Sam's cover comes from 1958. You are tuned in to Deeper Roots, a century of America's music. I want to welcome you to the show. My name is Dave Stroud, and we're going to be digging into the roots of American music once more, and songs from the deeper wells of the past 100 years. It's all about the hunt here on the show, and you're bound to hear something you haven't heard before, so do keep us tuned in for the next 2 hours. And so here we are, the first week of September, and I feel like summer's passed and fall is peeking through, don't you? Rain's been in and out of the forecast these past couple of weeks, while the rest of the land seems to be on the hot plate. So we'll take an early pass on summer in today's show with songs that spell summer. Yep, I'm calling this one Summer's Last Stand, with full knowledge that we're likely to kick into some high heat gear this month, or maybe next. El Nino is a fickle thing. And I have quite the lineup of sounds for you today. I got jazz from Stan Kenton and Dakota Stanton, classic traditional folky pieces from the Brothers Four, and country gems from the likes of Roger Miller, Michael Martin Murphy, and a handful of others. And it doesn't stop there. From summer rain to summer wind, from summer love to those lazy summer nights, we'll make sure that every song meets our theme of the day. Glad you could drop in. Now, some songs just sound like summer, and we're going to spend the next set chasing that feeling. Summer memory, summer rain, and those long days that always seem to disappear too quickly. Along the way, we're going to hear The Green Leaves of Summer and Johnny Rivers' Summer Rain, but we're going to start with the one that practically defined the season. From 1959, Percy Faith and his orchestra, and a theme from A Summer Place.

0: Summer rain, summer ranges, summer wind, and yes, those green leaves of summer, all bundled up in that first set of the morning here on Deeper Roots. Johnny Rivers closed things out with Summer Rain, going back to 1967, and from some 30 years later and some country sounds, I dug into the catalog of Michael Martin Murphy for a number from his album called Cowboy Songs 4. That's F-O-U-R. Something reflective of the tale of the cowboy life, changing seasons and those enduring partnerships that we forge in life. Summer Ranges was the name of that track that followed Chris Hillman and the Desert Rose Band in their 1992 number Summer Wind, not the Sinatra song of the same name, obviously. And we heard two covers of The Green Leaves of Summer before that, both from the year 1960. A song written for the movie The Alamo, of all things, which quickly escaped the confines of the film to become a pop standard. Nick Perito and his orchestra provided a lush cinematic treatment you'd expect from that era, strings and orchestration that emphasized the song's wistfulness and sense of looking back on a summer already slipping away. It feels very much connected to the Hollywood origins of the song. The Brothers Four, on the other hand, brought it squarely into the burgeoning folk revival. Their close harmonies and acoustic setting make the song more intimate and reflective, less movie theme-ish and more campfire remembrance, if you will. Their recording became the best-known vocal version, reaching the top 20 on the Billboard Hot 100 in 1960. And our set opened with Percy Faith and a little piece we'll hear covered in a later set, Theme from a Summer Place from 1959. This is West Sonoma County's own radio station, KOWS LP Occidental, celebrating 20 years on the air. 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Dave Stroud with you once again here on Deeper Roots, and today's show will continue with its summer-themed collection of Americana, including some Joni Summers, Ricky Nelson, and Stevie Wonder. But first, this.
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2: We're going to stay with those summer memories for a little while longer, but we'll be changing the scenery a bit. This time, it's less about the season itself and more about looking back at what happened while it was here. The places, the people, and those moments that linger long after summer's gone. Low Key Jazz opens this next set as Stan Kenton gets things kicked off with The Things We Did Last Summer.

0: Stevie Wonder's Never Dreamed You'd Leave in Summer. Taking us back to 1971 there, that's from his album, Where I'm Coming From. And before that, as promised, another cover of a theme from A Summer Place, this time with words. From 1962, we heard some teen angst there from Joni Summers. That's Summers with an O. Girl group doo-wop from the vaults of the Gone label, the Melodeers. What a name. From 1958 and right out of their high school yearbook, a vocal trio from Belmore, New York, formed by Millie Fitzgerald, Annette Clemento, and Maddie Stone, seniors at Wellington C. Meffin High School. They got their break signing with Ed Portnoy and Stan Feldman of Ivy Records, who sent the girls to record Summer Romance as a B-side to their first single, Chirac. That was, again, in 1958. And from 3 years later, Ricky Nelson turned 21, and that's what he named his album, Rick is 21. Decided to get that Ricky or that Y off the end and call himself Rick. We heard That Warm Summer Night. That was a single off that album. A somewhat nondescript jazz number from Stan Kenton opened our second set of the morning, The Things We Did Last Summer from 1958, and it comes from his album, The Ballad Style of Stan Kenton. And that, of course, was a Sammy Kahn and Julie Stein number. We bring you Deeper Roots each and every week at the same time here on COWS, and you can always check out Deeper Roots' website, although we're doing some movement on that site, so we're a little bit behind in posting as we migrate to a new platform, whatever that may mean to you. But anyway, you can find our past shows and keep track of what's coming up on our weekly shows on community radio on that site. 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Glad you could drop into this week's show, which finds us on the other side of summer. 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
0: Why, yes you are, Forrest. Thank you. How about we keep summer rolling with a few pop nuggets in this next set? But we're also going to jump across the decades, from the bright sounds of 1960 all the way up to some contemporary Americana, from the Band of Heathens and Single in the Same Summer. First, though, a little summertime romance from 1960, courtesy of Debbie Reynolds.

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0: Single in the Same Summer comes from the Band of Heathens 2023 album, Simple Things. I'm a fan of this Americana band whose last album was a fun little take on country music. Released this past year, it was called Countrysides. And Dale Ann Bradley's Blackberry Summer gave us a country memory stretcher. Songs of summer when we'd go out and pick blackberries on the farm. Something I remember doing on my Uncle Curly's farm just outside of Ukiah on Highway 20 here in Northern California. We just had to watch out for the rattlesnakes. Dale released her self-titled album in 2017. The song we heard before that, Summertime Down South, is a track from the one and only Dale Hawkins, 40-some-odd years after his big hit Susie Q. The album, released in 1999, was called Wildcat Tamer. As Greil Marcus observed, Susie Q was a signpost in 1957, and likely it always will be. What's inside Wildcat Tamer is more like the interstate highway system. Not a perfect gesture, but a whole life lived. Ah, yes. From 1959, Jerry Keller's Simple Soda Fountain Celebration of the Suspension of School for the Summer. Here Comes Summer followed another lettered sweater group. The Four Preps gave us Lazy Summer Night. And that followed the opener, a little pop hit from none other than Debbie Reynolds. That comes from her 1950 album, Am I That Easy to Forget? Which Hit Parade magazine made their Spotlight Album of the Year. The song we heard was Summer Romance. Dave Stroud with you once again here on Deeper Roots, and our show this morning carries with it a theme. And that theme follows along with the end of the season, which is just around the corner. Summer's last stand is upon us in just over 2 weeks. And I have to say, we caught a break from the heat this year. Now, I don't want to bang the drum when I know a lot of our listeners likely experienced some dire weather this year, whether that was Tornado Alley or maybe the wildfires or any other flooding or weather-related, climate-related summer experiences. I hope you were able to avoid anything dire. And the music about summer today is somewhat tame. 2 hours of unexpected connections, deep cuts, classics, and the kind of musical storytelling that makes American roots music endlessly fascinating. There's more, so do stay tuned in, whether that's over the ether or on the terrestrial airwaves.
1: 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You can find out more at occidental-ca.org.
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A little Nat King Cole from 1963 and a hit for him called That Sunday, That Summer. More middling pop from the early 60s, just ahead of the British wave that swept away a lot of that very middling pop that had infested the airwaves. The jazz stylist Dakota Staton gave us another take on the Porgy and Bess classic Summertime. That one comes to us from 1957, and dare I say, it may be one of the most famous summer songs ever written.

their instrumental gold called Summer Samba. A shout out and a hello to everyone out there listening, whether that's on the Radio Rethink app or your favorite podcast feed, or maybe you're listening live over our West Sonoma County FM signal. It is great to have you with us today. It's Friday, September 4th, and Labor Day weekend is begins, what, this afternoon? Okay, let's see. I've got about 22 minutes after the top of the hour, and I've got just a little bit more time and a heck of a lot of music to share with you. And time, it's running short, so we're going to make our way right into the last set of the day. And this one's especially for the boomers out there, a last blast of summer sounds that just might bring back a memory or two. We got the Beach Boys, War, and a trip back to those unforgettable summer nights from Greece. Don't go anywhere. We're going to ride summer right on out of to the end of the show. Open the windows, turn it up, and let that warm breeze roll in. That summer breeze from 1972. This is Seals and Crofts.

Oh, yeah, that one. That one takes me back from 1976. Ah, yes, those 70s. A half century ago, that was War. And certainly one of those iconic summer anthems, appropriately titled Summer. Quite a long set, too. We heard Swingin' Summer Love from Googie Renee from 1958, which followed, a song that proves that I couldn't get through a summer theme show without the Beach Boys. We heard one of their lesser-known numbers going back to 1965 and their album Summer Days and Summer Nights. The instrumental, Summer Means New Love, and interestingly enough, this piece is said to be one of the forerunners to the type of arrangements that Brian Wilson would seek out later on for Pet Sounds the following year. Let's see, we snuck over the pond for the Stray Cats' Lonely Summer Nights from 1981, and we also heard from Roger Miller from 1960, one of his earlier country pieces, In the Summertime. And Myron Lee and the Caddies from 1959, Magic in a Summer Night. And before that, something brand new that I've been playing on my companion show here on Cows, Blue Moon Americana. Little piece called Summertime, Summertime, a nostalgic romp performed by Foggy Otis. Olivia and John and a little pop culture there for you once again. From the 1970s, Summer Nights from the movie Grease. And to top that set off, well, we're in the 70s. We led with Seals and Crofts and Summer Breeze. And that's going to do it for today's show. And in just a couple weeks, that's all for summer. Now we know that the seasons have no clearly defined markers other than the human outline of the calendar. And we celebrated summer today, the summer of 2026 here on Deeper Roots. It seems to be going out with less of a bang than a whimper today, as cool weather, fog, and moderate temperatures have been keeping us on our toes this past week here in the North Bay. I want to thank you for dropping in, and until next time, keep the record spinning, keep the roots alive, and keep rocking or swinging or dancing or, hey, all of that. Whatever it is that makes you move to the music. This is KOWSLP Occidental Free Speech, No Bull. 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Just search for Deeper Roots Radio. Now, I hope you're going to drop by next Friday at 9 Pacific for more sounds from the past 100 years. I'll be here, and I hope you will be too. Our theme song is Windy City, a Kenny Baker piece covered by the David Tom Band, and it comes from their 2011 album, That Old Familiar. I'd like to thank David for his permission to use the song for this show. And it is an odd week. That's right. And that means another day in the life with Cow's own Adrian Lizardo. You'll want to make time over the next 2 hours for some deep tracks and continued wild sounds on the airwaves as only Adrian can make happen. Now, if you're new to Adrian's show, you'll want to know that you're going to be catching a carnival ride to some great soul jams and pounding rhythms over the next 2 hours. All right, let's see. Labor Day coming up, and summer's going out, so let's close out. Let's see. Let's go back to, looks like 2003, and his album Rawls Sings Sinatra. This is Lou Rawls and his cover of Summer Wind. This is Dave Stroud, and I'll see you next week.

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12: 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Keep doing your do, Adrian.
13: Hey, Adrian, what's up? This is Jessica from Altoona, California.
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0: What's up, Adrian? This is Heather.
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0: Coming at you from
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3: Hey, D, what's happening? It's your boy, Freddie Bo from the mob.
4: Yo, you know what? You know what time it is. Well, I think it's time to get down to business. And it's business time. With the flight of the Concords.

yeah. Girl, tonight we're gonna make love, you know how I know? Because it's Wednesday, and Wednesday night is the night that we usually make love. Tuesday night is the night that we usually go to your mother's place and I teach her how to use the video machine again. But Wednesday night is the night that we're making love. When everything is just right. You're not too tired from your after-work social netball team practice. There's nothing good on TV. Conditions are perfect for making love. You turn to me and say something sexy like, I might go to bed, I've got work in the morning. I know what you're trying to say, baby. You're trying to say, oh yeah, it's business time.

0: bathroom brushing our teeth. That's all part of it. That's foreplay. Foreplay is very important in lovemaking. Then you go sort out the recycling, which isn't part of the foreplay, but it's still very important. Next thing you know, we're in the bedroom. You're wearing that same old ugly baggy t-shirt with the stain on it that you got from that team building exercise you did for your old work several years ago.
1: Team building exercise 99.
0: I take off my clothes, but I trip over my jeans, cause I still wear my shoes, but it's okay, cause I turn it all into a sexy dance. Next thing you know, I'm wearing absolutely nothing except for my socks. And you know when I'm down to just my socks what time it is. It's business time.

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1: When it's with me, you only need 2 minutes, girl, because I'm so intense. 2 minutes in heaven is better than 1 minute in heaven. You turn to me and say something sexy like, is that it? I know what you're trying to say, girl. You're trying to say, oh, yeah, that's it. Then you tell me you want some more. Well, I'm not surprised. But I am quite sleepy.

We just gave you business time by a flight of the Conchords, and you know what? High five and a shout out to the East Bay Dream Band. And next up, we got Lake Street Dive with You Go Down Smooth.

That was Lake Street Dive with You Go Down Smooth. And I tell you, that song always got me jumping and dancing. And if you ain't jumping and dancing, we might have to play another one for you. And that brings us up to the Dandy Warhols with Bohemian Like You.

That was a Dandy Warhols with Bohemian Like You. Always a jumping jam. Always. Man, so many memories with the East Bay Dream Band. Doing it. Anyways, yeah, so we, 2025, we lost a bunch of people. One of those people was Wiz Jones. And, you know, I wanted to bring you this song, One Grain of Sand, Town of the Music, Wiz Jones. And that's what we got coming up next.

0: That was Wiz Jones, and man, did you hear that guitar? That dude's a whiz. Oh, Wizzy Jones, man, he even taught Eric Clapton and Keith Richards, man. Anywho's, man, such an honor to be able to play some of his music. That was One Grain of Sand. Next up, we got, oh my goodness, another gem. We've got the Ladysmith Black Mambazo Choir and Oliver M. DeCoutsie right here on another day in the life of Spaceship Is Now.
1: Hey, baby, hey, hey, beautiful girl, see.

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0: That was Oliver M. Jacuzzi with Ladies with Black Mambazo Choir. Dude. Right? Of course we had to play it. And you know what? Hey, sometimes you got to go around the world to find good music. And in my world, that's the way the world goes round. And that's the next song coming to you from John Prine.
1: That's the way that the world goes round.

That was John Prine, but that's the way the world goes around, and my world is full of good music, and that's what we're bringing you here. And next up, we've got a great song. Another person that we lost this year was Brian Wilson of the Beach Boys. When I was a kid, man, I was down with the Beach Boys for show. But then I found out about this song from one of my good buddies. You wouldn't believe what the percussion instrument is. If you can, let me know. 707-755-9250. Or I could just tell you now. But we got Vegetables by the Beach Boys coming up.

0: That was Johnny Hashaw, but Give the Beggar a Chance. And, you know, I have got to meet some great people in my life, and that is a stellar human being. And another stellar human being is C.K. Ledzekpo, professor of the drum. Next up, we got C.K. and the Beat Merchants.
1: Will someone shut

That was CK and the Beat Merchants with a goo, and pretty sure Johnny Hashtrup was on backing vocals in that one. We got so much music coming. We got the water break. We want to wish everyone a happy and shout out to everybody gathered at the party up there at Berkeley. Man, I'm missing out, but I'm letting y'all know I'm there in spirit. Anyways, bringing as much as I can of it to you guys. We're going to get right back to you after this.

That was Yes with 5% for Nothing. And speaking of nothing, let me whisper these sweet nothings into your ear. Because these tracks are meant for you, Beach Boys.

0: That was the Dave Clark 5 with I'm Thinking, and you know I'm thinking, it's time for a drink. Water break coming up.
1: This is Tuli Lazuli from Cotati, California. 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
1: 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Adrian, what's up? This is Della from Superior, Montana.
0: So many people calling in. What are we going to do? It's the water break. We're going to take a sip and stop and smell the flowers. Next up, we got Hibiscus, Ralph Johnson on the flugelhorn, Anthony Donatelli on a flute, Joe Ricard on a tuba, Hallie Ladin on the vibes, Lee LaRue on the violin, John Waller on the drums, Will Comer on the keys, Orlando Obligacion on the congas, and Bo Freeman on the bass. Sling Band, Hibiscus.

That was the Headhunters. If you don't know, you don't know. But anyway, man, I remember my band, we recorded a song and coming back up to the Bay Area to San Luis Obispo at the Sauce Pot when it put it down. I was with Bo Freeman and he tells me, man, this sounds like some Headhunters. And you know what? It did. But if you really want to go down memory lane, you may as well take a walk with me. And coming up next, we got Walk With Me, Daniel Lizardo.

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Thank you so much to my longtime friend, Adrian Lizardo, for asking me to come on here today to give a special shout out. And hey, remember it's okay to be selfish with self-love.

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1: It is our time. 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I don't know how many there are of you, but I know there's one of me. But speaking of one of me, my one of me went up to the top of California to the most beautiful area I've seen in a very, very long time. And I find out that they're going to reintroduce the wolf to this area. And it's supposed to balance out the ecology, just like it did at Yellowstone. And there's great argument on both sides of this battle. And the wolf is federally protected. Now, we don't really get political on this show, but I think here in the future, we're going to talk to Pat Cantrell, former county supervisor of Modoc County, and see what's going on about that. But in the meantime, we need to give a shout out to Nathan and the boys up there at the Cal Fire Station in Devil's Garden, holding it down, keeping it all safe up there. Thank you very much. This is Uncle Lucius with Keep the Wolves Away.

shelter for kids and a wife. Giving a little of a soul every day, making overtime to keep the wolves away.

0: That was Uncle Lucius with Keep the Wolves Away. And again, it's an interesting situation, but there's always an interesting situation when you're trying to fight for your rights and what you want to do in an area where you feel you should be. And the next song is The Night They Drove the Old Dixie Down, written about basically the end of the Civil War from the Confederate perspective. Now, I included this song because it was also a fight for freedom and a way of life that ended tragically for those who believed in it. Whereas, here we are today on KOWS 92.5 and another day in the life of Adrian Lizardo. And this is The Night They Drove the Old Dixie Down by The Band.
1: Shout out to Gary and the boys at High Desert Lumber.

That was the band, not my band, not your band, but a band known as The Band, and their song, The Night They Drove Old Dixie Down. Now, that song been done by a couple of people, but that was their rendition. And speaking about doing a couple of things in their rendition, that was a man that always did his own way. Now it's your buddy Bobby Darin. And when I was a kid, I found out about the oldies, and Bobby Darin grew into being one of my favorite artists. And what he did was he went live and sang a song, a simple song of freedom. And I found it. I heard it a few times and I was like, you know, we got to give this one to the people. And once again, we got another song that is a simple song of freedom. Ladies and gentlemen, Bobby Darin coming to us off the Brothers in Arms album. That was Dire Straits with Walk of Life. And what kind of walk of life would we do without our brothers in arms or our arms around our brothers? Shout out to my brother in Michigan, Rocky. Hope you're doing well. Shout out to all the brothers across the planet. And we got some great music coming for you. Next up, we got a traditional Mongolian song of victory by the one and only Batsorik Banchik. Man, so glad to bring this one to you.

0: We've had a lot of music come our way today, and a lot of that is celebrating this country and freedom and the fight thereof. Other places around the globe going through the same thing. And what would it be for the 4th of July if we didn't give you some of that John Mellencamp? And next up, we got Ain't That America's, because really, ain't that America that we all hanging out on the 4th of July celebrating that which we are.
1: That was Smile by Madeline Payne Ruin.
0: Yeah, that song doing takes our me, thing takes collectively being united.
1: But this next song,
0: that's what I'm talking about.
1: Back to my childhood, where I was painting the clubhouse in the backyard. My father had a speaker in the back doorway, blessing the universe with great music. And I heard this song come on. I stopped what I was doing, and I'm staring out the window like, what is that? And so my father decides to go walk inside and tell me what the name of the song was. And it was called The Sauce. Man, that's right. This is The Sauce by Lee Ritenour.

people, ladies and gentlemen, members of the universe, that was The Sauce by Lee Ritenour. That song is so saucy, what else are you going to call it? Dun, dun, dun, dun, dun, dun, dun. Man, that gets a song, gets the solo. Anyway, man, I mean, what do we even play after that? What kind of music do we take the spaceship to? And what are we going to do? We're going to take it all the way to Japan. Why? Because it's an island world, man. Hiroshima

That was Hiroshima with Island World. And it's just one more band I have yet to see live. Let's go, people. Let's go. Somebody let me know. Find me a Hiroshima concert. Let's go. I'm in. But that was Island World. And you know what? Speaking of great musicians from around the world, man, this next group, geez. And it's your big boy, Phil Collins. High five to Phil Collins on the drums, because this is Brand X with Nuclear Burn. And man, they must have plugged into the nuclear reactor to record this one. Because when... Jiminy crickets. Nuclear Burn, Brand X.

And that was a throwback from Brand X called Nuclear Burn. Man, growing up, when I found out about Phil Collins, I didn't know he played the drums like that. But shout out to Greg for letting me know about that one. And speaking of the next one is by a lady named Rachel Garland. And I was blessed to be able to see her in concert in San Francisco at the Chapel with my buddy Mike. And it was a great show. And I really enjoyed the message that she had in all of her songs. Great lady. This next one's called Mondegreens. Rachel Garland. We're going to try and get her on the show.

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4: Imagine, if you will, singing winds, crying beasts, a black magic woman, a lady fantasy, and a gypsy queen, all singing Oye Como Va while riding a steamroller in Mexico. 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
2: And a pair there from a man who has been to Mexico, despite what he says. It's the guy we're featuring this hour, James Vernon Taylor.
1: And he didn't do so well his first time in Mexico. He got a bad case of traveler's diarrhea.
2: Yeah, a.k.a. Montezuma's Revenge. I've been to Mexico a couple of times, honey. Never got that Montezuma's Revenge. But then again, I didn't drink the water either.
3: Yeah, man.
1: Also in that set, Andy Pratt with a tune I absolutely love called Avenging Annie.
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1: And doing it with two from our featured artists this hour, James Taylor, Shower the People, and Steamroller.
0: JT compared his love machine to a cement mixer, a demolition derby, even a napalm bomb, so not a shy guy.
1: No. Taylor came up with the song after seeing white college kids playing blues songs by Muddy Waters and Howlin' Wolf. He noticed a huge disconnect there.
0: Yeah, sure. Well, he had his own disconnecting. He married Carly Simon in 72, divorced her in 83. He was hitched to Catherine Walker from 85 to 95.
1: And then he married Carolyn Kim Smedwig in 2001.
0: Oh, wow. Sometimes you just want to save the best for last, right, baby?
1: Yeah, we can identify with that.
0: Sure can. And we heard some good advice from Dust, the band Dust, at the top of the set.
1: Be good to your camel, and it'll be good to you.
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1: You can be watchful, you can be concentrated, you can be alert, but all that will ever teach you is what not to do, how not to use the mind, because it'll get you into deeper and deeper and deeper binds. You have to let it happen, just like you have to let yourself go to sleep. 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
3: 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Greg Raleigh was a founding member of Santana, did a lot of their lead vocals and great keys for Carlos until he left to form Journey in 73.
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Don't say I didn't warn you. It's now time for Psychedelic September. I'm Phil Gray. This is Retrospect 60s Garage Punk Show. It is our first installment of Psychedelic September for 2026. Let's get underway with Howie Thayer and his Psychoelectric Happening.

Take all the colors under the sun. Only one color I think much fun, and that's orange. 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The one that is orangely out of its head. That giggles and titters and rolls in the aisle. 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Old orange. As flip as a high-spinning coin. Or a stone skipping watery skips. As free as a spree with a bird supposed to be. If a spree with a bird could be free, why not? An orangey bird with orangey wings, with orangey songs that it orangey sings, that orangely comes as it orangely goes, laughing in orange from its head to its toes. When everything's orangey goofy like this, trouble's a joke, just an orangey joke, so sorrow and sadness and sigh, just jokes to poke orangey pokes at. Only one trouble, trouble's orange, if you please. That's in the morning. It's the trouble called squeeze. Changing orangey orange into vitamin C's.

It's Retrospect 60s Garage Punk Show, episode 744, our first installment of this year's Psychedelic September, titled Psych Sermons and Fuzz Box Freakouts. We started the show with Howie Thayer and his psychoelectric happening. Howie Thayer from La Moille, Illinois. December 1967, he travelled 150 miles south to Roger Francisco's basement recording studio in Urbana. With rented instruments and six paychecks to cover the cost of one marathon session, Thayer recorded all of the different musical parts and vocals for both sides of a single. Apparently he used eight generations of overdubs, five instrumental and three vocal, playing drums, piano, organ, bass guitar, lead fuzz guitar, and singing lead and background vocals. Credited to the psychoelectric happening, or Howie Thayer and his psychoelectric happening, he self-released it on Psychedelic Sounds. It's a really interesting story. In an interview, he actually confirmed all these details, saying that he had 1,000 copies pressed at the time and they sold out. He had two more studio sessions recording another single titled Bazap with a B-side called Side 2. But it's that debut 45 released on Psychedelic Sounds in 1968, Howie Thayer and a psychoelectric happening with Movin' and Groovin' Fairy Tale. A-side of that 45. What a way to get Psychedelic September underway. Followed that up with The State of Confusion from Quincy, Illinois. Just one single recorded at IT Studios in Quincy. The State of Confusion with My Fellow Americans. Then we had legendary voice artist Ken Nordine with another track off that LP called Colors, sponsored by a paint company. We had Orange from Ken Nordine, and we wrapped that set of four with a band out of Las Vegas, formed in 1964, they are the Lollipop Shop, fronted by Fred Cole, who recorded his first single, an R&B single, with a group known as the Lords. He then formed a band called the Weeds, headed to San Francisco. He'd been promised a gig at the Fillmore Auditorium. When the band got there, nobody knew anything about that, so the band relocated to Canada. But the story goes that they only had enough gas money to make it to Portland. And they started gigging there and gained somewhat of a cult following. This is the Weeds. They signed to a recording contract, but without any knowledge of the band, their manager changed their name to the Lollipop Shop, trying to cash in on bubblegum psych of the era. 1968 LP called Just Color, released 1968. We had Underground Railroad. Hey, Retrospect fan, if you're digging this episode, head over to Apple Podcasts, where you can drop me a 5-star rating. That helps other people find the show too. Well, let's continue with a bit of fuzz-driven psych with the Barks, B-A-C-H-S. I know them mainly from their track Ballot Barks. Cool track. They're out of Chicago, active 65 to 68. Really rare self-financed album released in 1968, only 150 copies originally pressed, called Out of the Barks. These guys were actually high school students. Knowing they'd be going their separate ways after high school, they pooled their funds to record this album. Recorded upstairs of a drugstore in northwest suburban Barrington, $750 got them 8 hours of recording time. 1 8-hour session, 12 tracks recorded, the production work far from perfect. This is the Barks with Free Fall.

0: 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You're listening to the world's best 60s garage, freak beat, and psychedelia. It's all right here on Phil Gray's Retrospect.
1: Responsibility only to oneself. Life, liberty, and the pursuit of pleasure. The new Declaration of Independence for the teenager around the world.

0: Considering pep pills. It is not long before many soon graduate to marijuana, the teething biscuits to a whole generation of adolescent psychics. And if marijuana is the appetizer, the advent of the space age technology has provided the main course. Lysergic acid diethylamine, LSD, the crazy acid. To use it is to take a trip. A trip in the world of mystique, religion, and self-knowledge. For others, it is a trip to the emergency ward of the nearest psychiatric hospital. For some, it accentuates the beat. For some, it quickens sexual desire. For some, it is the release of sexual inhibitions. But whatever it is, teenagers are going for it. A drug that can be made in the kitchen sink is hard to stop. May be the forerunner of a new drug society out of some science fiction writer's imagination. Will drugs pave the road to destruction for the now generation?
1: As far as understanding yourself is concerned, the only real understanding you could gain would come from having a bummer and then analyzing it, which would mean you'd have to want to try to have bummers and then attempt to understand them the way that psychologists analyze dreams. Which, unless you are properly trained, you cannot do by yourself.

0: here, drugs are so-called head drugs, ranging from such natural substances as marijuana and hashish to LSD and other artificial concoctions.
1: She's on my mind, with night and day, without a look.

It's Retrospect episode 744, our first installment of Psychedelic September for the year. So now is the time to find us on your favorite podcasting platform and subscribe, rate, follow, all the things you can do. Don't forget you can drop me a 5-star review on Apple Podcasts and probably some other podcasting platforms too. So we had the Bucks with Freefall top of that set. Then we get to the Psych Sermons part of the episode title. Pastor John Rydgren. You can see him on the Retrospect socials. Best known as Brother John Rydgren, or Pastor John Rydgren, American pastor and radio announcer. He graduated with a divinity degree from Pacific Lutheran Church in 1958, became an ordained minister, began working in Minneapolis in radio, where he taped a Christian rock show called Silhouettes from a church basement, broadcast across the US and Vietnam. He was kind of a hip preacher, very much embraced the flower power thing. He eventually became head of TV, radio, and film at the American Lutheran Church. But he did release his album called Silhouette Segments in 1968. From that, we had LSD, The Crazy Acid. Then from an album called Psychedelic Moods, The Deep. Psychedelic Moods, actually, believed to be probably the earliest album to use the term psychedelic, or one of the very earliest. I think it predates the 34 Elevators. So Psychedelic Moods, released on Cameo Parkway in November 1966. The Deep were largely Rusty Evans, rockabilly singer, part of the Greenwich Village folk scene, formed a studio-only group called The Deep, including guitarist David Bromberg. They signed to Cameo Parkway to record the album, which was released in November 1966. From that album, we had The Life Game, and we wrapped the set with The Fire Escape. Formed in 1967 in San Francisco, and again, mainly a studio group, mainly session musicians, masterminded by Kim Fowley. Just the one album, Psychotic Reaction, largely cover versions of various tracks of the era. And it's reported that Sky Saxon of the Seeds played on some of the tracks. Certainly two of the tracks on the album are Seeds covers, including the one we had, Pictures and Designs from The Fire Escape. Retrospect is a labor of love. And if you dig the result, you're welcome to support my work with a coffee or a beer. It's simple. Visit buymeacoffee.com/Mr. Phil Gray. That's MrPhilGrey. Cheers. Let's get back into it. Let's head into global psychedelia with one of my favorites, Lost Streaks. Colombian band, 1967 LP called Operacion Agogo. There's Beatles covers, there's Ventures covers, there's Mitch Ryder and the Detroit Wheels covers, there's Count Five covers, including this one. This is Reacción Psicótica from Lost Streaks.

seem to speed up their blood count. The pupil of the eye becomes dilated, and the white of the eye becomes bloodshot. The person then becomes intoxicated. Their moods or their feelings are exaggerated.

if they have had any feeling at all toward nonconformity, it will manifest itself under the influence of the drug. So that if the group or if the individual feels a tendency to be promiscuous in sex, any reservations that they had about it are dropped while under the influence of the drug. This is particularly true in the case of marijuana.

0: They smoke it in the pipe, and they also drink it as a tea. They wash the seeds and the stems and some of the marijuana material in wine, and then consume the wine with the view that the alcohol is...
1: Gin? No, it's not in gin.
0: Wash the cannabinol, the cannabis resin, from the leaves, and simply drink the wine for the same effect.

And that's our global psych for this week, starting off in Colombia with Los Streaks covering Psychotic Reaction. Then to Turkey for Mavi Isiklal. You can see this band up on the Retrospect socials, Facebook and Insta. Just search Retrospect 60s Garage Punk. Remember to smash that like button. Mavi Isiklal, Turkish beat band, formed 1964, together through to 1970. They were known as the Turkish Beatles. They did various sort of folk songs and started adapting Turkish songs. Self-titled LP released in 1968 with Turkish lyrics as well as some English cover songs. Mavi Isiklal, we had İyi Dusun Tasın. Then Late Goths out of France. Been a while since we had them on the show. They're from Gisors, Normandy, an album that wasn't released until many, many years later. Recorded for EMI France, kind of received cult following in France. Are very much influenced by Hendrix and Cream. Late Goths with A Writ for Your Answer. Then Phil's Pick of the Week, which you can always see up on our socials each week. It's where I pick on one of my favourite tracks from each episode. You need to go to Retrospect Facebook, Insta or TikTok to see that. Again, remember to like and share. This week's Phil's Pick is a Japanese band called Powerhouse. Love this band. Psychedelic blues band, formerly known as the Midnight Express Blues Band, known for their lengthy covers of Western blues and psych rock tracks. So from their self-titled Powerhouse album of 1969, Hendrix's Foxy Lady. If you're digging this episode of Retrospect, head to Apple Podcasts and drop me a 5-star rating. It helps more Garage Punk fans find the show. We wrapped the last set with a global psych cover of a well-known 60s track. Here's another one. From a band called The Lovers, it's off a comp called Die München Zin, Beat in Germany. But I don't have any information about this band, The Lovers. It's a 1968 release of a 1967 track from an album called Their Satanic Majesty's Request. You may have heard of that one. This is German band, The Lovers, covering The Rolling Stones.

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And loads of back episodes, always dozens and dozens available. Appreciate you liking and following in whichever way you can. We're wrapping this week with a band out of Mexico called Los Tempers. They had two albums, Exitos Super Hot, released on a label called Dimsa, and an album released on a label called Maya, which I talked about just a few episodes ago. It's called La Onda Credence Instrumental. Pretty much gives the game away. It's an LP of entirely Credence Clearwater covers. This one, though, bit of a psychedelic bent. From Mexico's Los Tempers, this is Core Por La Jungle. And I'm Phil Gray for Retrospect 60's Garage Punk Show.

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4: Russ Never Sleeps, and many, many more. Young's deeply personal lyrics and signature high tenor singing voice defined his long career. He also played piano and harmonica on many of the albums, which frequently combined folk rock, country rock, and psychedelic rock, and other musical genres. His often distorted electric guitar playing, especially with Crazy Horse, earned him the nickname the Godfather of Grunge, led by his 1995 album Mirror Ball, with the band Pearl Jam backing him up with Eddie Vedder. So the artist's moods are earthy, ambitious, reflective, searching, organic, literate, volatile, brash, rustic, trippy, cerebral, wistful, and refined. Yeah, many, many, many emotions for this guy. So expect a lot of valleys and mountains here with Neil Young and Crazy Horse. The first tune coming up here is just an epic, absolute epic tune by Neil Young and Crazy Horse. It's 2012, and the album is Psychedelic Pill. The song is called Drifting Back. It is a 27-minute song, nearly a half hour. So I'm going to sign off here for a half hour. I'm going to turn up my volume, and I hope everybody lights up a fatty, because this is really a good one. Neil Young, Crazy Horse, Drifting Back. Here we go.

0: Okay. All right. I hope everybody turned it up or put some headphones on for that. I'm just going to mention it again. That's 2012, Neil Young, Crazy Horse, the album Psychedelic Pill. If you don't have that album, you should get it. It's a double album. It's pretty incredible. The tune was Drifting Back. Okay, so let's take a break here, and we'll get back to some more Neil Young and Crazy Horse after some underwriter acknowledgments. Here we go.
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0: 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And yes, KOWS Radio is on Facebook. Just go to your upper left-hand corner, search corner, put in KOWS, and you're listening to our shows and seeing upcoming shows advertised with streaming on the World Wide Web. Yeah, yeah. Okay, so, hi, I'm your host, DJ Jerry Lewis. Welcome to the alternative music scene with the folk rock blues counterculture anthology with music, biographies, and interviews. Today we're doing Neil Young and Crazy Horse. The genre is rock with folk rock, hard rock, country rock, avant-garde, psychedelic rock, grunge, and experimental rock. Active from 1960s to 2020s with 21 Neil Young Crazy Horse albums. Yeah. Young has received multiple Grammy and Juno Awards. The Rock and Roll Hall of Fame has inducted him twice, once in 1995 as a solo artist, and in 1997 as member of Buffalo Springfield. In 2023, Rolling Stone magazine ranked Neil Young number 30 on a list of 250 of the greatest guitarists of all time. I'm going to stop right here. I think he's a top 10 guitarist. The guy is just can bend a guitar more than anybody else I could even think of. Young also on Rolling Stone's list of the 100 greatest artists, musical artists of all time. 21 of his albums and singles have been certified gold and platinum in the U.S. And he was awarded the Order of Manitoba in 2006 in Canada and was made an officer of the Order of Canada in 2010 and was inducted in the Canadian Walk of Fame in 2000. Yeah. Okay, so let's go ahead and get back to some Neil Young. It's 1996 with Neil Young, Crazy Horse. The number top 10 album, everybody knows this is Nowhere. That was his first Crazy Horse album, 1969, with the tune, Everybody Knows This Is Nowhere. Here we go.

Okay, all right. Okay, so up next for a Neil Young Crazy Horse, it's 1994, and they're his top 10 album, Sleeps with Angels, with the tune Sleeps with Angels. Here we go.

Okay. All right. So Sleeps with Angels was a song dedicated to Kurt Cobain of Nirvana. Yeah. Okay. So the next tune coming up here is 1975 for Neil Young, Crazy Horse. The album is Zuma, and the tune is called Looking for a Love.

Okay, all right. So up next for Neil Young Crazy Horse, it's 1990. The album is Ragged Glory, which came in at number 5 nationally as an album. If you haven't heard Ragged Glory, it's just incredible. Absolutely. That and Mirror Ball are two of my favorite albums. Because, well, I love everything that Neil Young does. So here we go with Ragged Glory. The tune is called Love to Burn.

Okay, all right. Up next for Neil Young, Crazy Horse, it's 1969. The album, it's a number 10 top national album. Everybody knows this is Nowhere. That's his first album with Crazy Horse. The tune is Run and Dry. Here we go.

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That's West Sonoma County Community Radio. 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Hi, I'm your host, DJ Jerry Lewis. Welcome to the alternative music scene with the folk rock blues counterculture anthology with music, biographies, and interviews. These artists' albums are followed through the decades with folk rock and blues from the 1950s to 2020s. The poet is penning their words to music this afternoon with Neil Young and Crazy Horse. Yeah, the genre, rock with folk rock, country rock, hard rock, avant-garde, psychedelic rock, grunge, and experimental rock. Active from the 1960s to 2020s with 21 Crazy Horse albums. Neil Young, born November 12, 1945, is Canadian and American singer-songwriter. Young embarked on a musical career in Winnipeg in the 1960s and then moved to Los Angeles, forming the folk rock group Buffalo Springfield. His career often backed by the band Crazy Horse, including critically acclaimed albums such as Everybody Knows This Is Nowhere, Broken Arrow, Ragged Glory, Greendale, Zuma, Sleeps with Angels, Psychedelic Pill, Russ Never Sleeps, and many, many others. Young's deeply personal lyrics and signature high tenor singing voice define his long career. He also plays piano, harmonica on many of the albums, which frequently combine folk, rock, country, and psychedelic rock and other musical genres. His often distorted electric guitar playing, especially with Crazy Horse, earned him the nickname the Godfather of Grunge. Led by the 1995 album Mirror Ball with Eddie Vedder and his band Pearl Jam. Yeah, backing him up on Ragged Glory. It was a great, great album. Yeah. So, okay, let's see. Welcome to Crazy Horse Part 6 of a 6-part anthology. It's been 3 weeks now. 6 hours of Crazy Horse. So let's continue on here. The first album up is 1969. It's his first album. Everybody Knows This Is Nowhere. That one was a top 10 album with the fantastic tune Down by the River.

Okay, all right. Up next for Neil Young and Crazy Horse, it's 1990. The album Ragged Glory, that closed at number 5 nationally, the album. And the tune, one of my favorite Neil Young tunes, Mansion on the Hill.

Okay, all right. Okay, up next for Neil Young and Crazy Horse, it's 1969. His first Neil Young Crazy Horse album. Everybody knows This Is Nowhere. It was a top 10 national album. Here's one of his tunes, Round and Round.

Okay. All right. Okay, so let's go ahead and let's queue up here the next tune. Let's see here. Okay. So it's 1994 for Neil Young and Crazy Horse, and it's the number 10 top national album, Sleeps with Angels. And the tune is called Trans Am.

0: Okay, all right. So we're going to play some underwriter acknowledgments here to keep the lights on here at KWS Radio, and then we're going to get back to some more Neil Young and Crazy Horse. Okay, here we go.
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2: 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And yeah, you can give us a like on Facebook. We post many of our shows, upcoming shows there. So check us out and maybe give us a like. Okay. Let's see. Hi, I'm your host, DJ Jerry Lewis. Welcome to the alternative music scene with the folk rock blues counterculture anthology with music biographies and interviews. The poet is penning their words to music this afternoon with Neil Young and Crazy Horse. The genre is rock with folk rock, country rock, hard rock, avant-garde, psychedelic rock, grunge, and experimental rock, and indie rock. Active from the 1960s to 2020s with 21 Neil Young Crazy Horse albums. Young has received multiple Grammy and Juno Awards. The Rock and Roll Hall of Fame has inducted him twice, once in 1995 as a solo artist, and in 1997 as member of Buffalo Springfield. In 2023, Rolling Stone magazine ranked Neil Young 30 on a list of 250 of the greatest guitarists of all time. I myself think he's in the top 10 of all time. Young's been certified gold platinum albums, 21 of them, in the U.S., and he was awarded the Order of Manitoba in 2006 and was made an officer of the Order of Canada in 2010 and was inducted to the Canada's Walk of Fame in 2000. Yeah. Okay, so let's go ahead and cue up some more here. We're coming to the end of 6 hours of Crazy Horse. And then before that, 6 hours of Neil Young solo as a solo artist. So up next for Neil Young Crazy Horse is 1994. The album Sleeps with Angels, that went it was the top 10 national album. And the tune Change Your Mind. Now, I love all these long Neil Young tunes, Down by the River, Change Your Mind, Going Back, all sorts of, I love them. And I particularly like this one, Change Your Mind.

Okay, up next for Neil Young and Crazy Horse. It's 1975. The album is Zuma, and the tune, oh, we're going to go ahead and play, it's 2012 for Neil Young, Crazy Horse, the album Psychedelic Pill, and the tune, She's Always Dancing. Here we go. She

Okay, well, it looks like I'm running out of time here with Crazy Horse, Neil Young Crazy Horse. Coming up here next from 5 to 7 is Laura's Living Room with Laura Goldman. I'm DJ Jerry Lewis. Thanks for taking this musical journey through music history and my folk rock blues counterculture anthology. From More Ear Candy, next Friday from 3 to 5, we go moving over to Chicago Blues. With the James Cotton Blues Band, Part 1 and 2. Okay, so let's see here. Let's go ahead and cue up the next tune. Let's see here. Okay. Okay, we've got Zuma with Barstool Blues. Okay, see you next week.